0: Health officials in Africa are demanding countries, including the UK, don't ignore an Ebola outbreak in the Democratic Republic of Congo. 80 people have died in what they're calling a public health emergency of international concern. More than 330 suspected cases have been reported so far. Professor Trudy Lang, head of Global Health Network at the University of Oxford, explains why it's so hard to diagnose.
1: It's really difficult to have the capacity in the regions to do, you know, the PCR, you know, the systems we've all got used to in COVID and how you find out if people are carrying these infections. Really hard to do in these regions, and we really need to mobilise laboratory capacity.
0: West Ham have edged closer to Premier League relegation with a 3-1 defeat at Newcastle. A point for Tottenham at Chelsea tomorrow is likely to be enough to send them down, with Spurs enjoying a far superior goal difference. Scotland Rugby Union head coach Gregor Townsend has called Scott Hastings an iconic figure following the death of his former teammate aged 61. He died yesterday.
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0: From the Sky News Centre at 2, Andy Burnham's expected to address business leaders today as he plots his route back to Westminster. The Greater Manchester Mayor's hinted at challenging Keir Starmer if he's selected for and wins the Makerfield by-election. What do voters there make of his chances?
1: Definitely happy to vote for Andy Burnham. My worry is, though, that it's a lot of reform, but, you know, he's got our vote.
2: You're going to be voting for someone who's not going to be here, so it won't be his priority. I think that's what people are thinking.
3: Andy Burnham seemed to be a fantastic candidate, and we really hope he wins.
0: The constituency largely voted for Brexit. Potential Burnham rival Wes Streeting's already said he'd like to rejoin the EU. US President Donald Trump has warned Iran the clock is ticking as talks to bring the war to an end have stalled. Iranian media is reporting the US has failed to make any concrete concessions in its response to Tehran's latest proposals to end the conflict. The World Health Organization has declared a global health emergency over an Ebola outbreak in Central Africa. More than 80 deaths have been linked to the virus in the Democratic Republic of Congo. There are hundreds of cases there and a small number in neighboring Uganda. In sport, West Ham suffered a 3-1 defeat at Newcastle and a big blow to their hopes of avoiding Premier League relegation. A draw for Tottenham at Chelsea on Tuesday would effectively send them down as Spurs have a far superior goal difference. Elsewhere, Bruno Fernandes equalled the competition record for most goal assists in a season in Manchester United's 3-2 win against Nottingham Forest.

0: They've been trying everything they can to score from my passes. Was there probably moments today that I should have passed instead of shoot, and still I got the shot, but I'm very happy for the assist. But more than that, I'm very happy for the win and to finish the season on a high.
1: Relegated Livingston were beaten 4-1 by Kilmarnock in the Scottish Premiership. And Scotland rugby great Scott Hastings has died at the age...
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0: From the Sky News Centre at 3, Andy Burnham's to give his first major speech later since declaring he wants to stand in the Makerfield by-election. The Greater Manchester Mayor says he wants to save Labour and has hinted at challenging Sir Keir Starmer. At the weekend, Wes Streeting said he'll stand in any leadership contest and would look to eventually rejoin the EU. Conservative leader Kemi Badenoch says it's a bad idea.
1: The country wants us to make the best of Brexit, make the best of leaving the EU. The idea of starting again, going backwards, having all of these negotiations, this is a sign of a Labour Party that does not have a plan for the country.
0: Reports suggest the US and Israel are making their most intensive preparations for renewed strikes on Iran since last month's ceasefire. Donald Trump spoken to Israeli Prime Minister Benjamin Netanyahu and warned Tehran the clock is ticking. The World Health Organization has declared a global health emergency over an Ebola outbreak in Central Africa. More than 80 deaths have been linked to the virus in the Democratic Republic of Congo. There are hundreds of cases there and a small number in neighbouring Uganda. Alan Gonzalez from Doctors Without Borders explains what the charity is doing to help.
2: They're receiving patients that had been exposed to patients that are quite suspected of Ebola in the different areas. And they've been working on the clock to try to respond to this in the location where we are and in other locations as well.
0: In sport, West Ham lost 3-1 at Newcastle in a big blow to their hopes of avoiding Premier League relegation. It means a Tottenham win at Chelsea tomorrow would send them down. St Mirren will head into their Scottish Premiership relegation playoff on the back of a 1-1 draw with Dundee United. And Scotland Rugby Union head coach Gregor Townsend has called Scott Hastings an iconic figure.
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1: Right about now, the funk song.

0: From the Sky News Centre at 4. Nominations closed today for Labour's candidate for the Makerfield by-election as Andy Burnham plots his route back to Westminster. The Greater Manchester Mayor's been granted permission to try to run for the seat. He's hinted at challenging the Prime Minister for his job as speculation continues to grow over Keir Starmer's future. Culture Secretary Lisa Nandy says she's always been a supporter of Mr Burnham.
1: I want Andy to be able to return to Parliament. I said last time that the National Executive Committee and Labour decided to block him, that I believe that was a mistake, and if I'd been involved in that decision, I would have voted to allow him to come back.
0: US President Donald Trump has warned Iran the clock is ticking as talks to bring the war to an end have stalled. Meanwhile, Iranian media is reporting the US has failed to make any concrete concessions in its response to Tehran's latest proposals to end the conflict. Health officials in Africa are demanding countries, including the UK, don't ignore an Ebola outbreak in the Democratic Republic of Congo. 80 people have died in what they're calling a public health emergency of international concern. More than 330 suspected cases have been reported so far. Professor Trudy Lang, head of Global Health Network at the University of Oxford, explains why it's so hard to diagnose.
2: It's really difficult to have the capacity in the regions to do, you know, the PCR, you know, the systems we all got used to in COVID and how you find out if people are carrying these infections. Really hard to do in these regions, and we really need to mobilise laboratory capacity.
0: West Ham have edged closer to Premier League relegation with a 3-1 defeat at Newcastle. A point for Tottenham at Chelsea tomorrow is likely to be enough to send them down, with Spurs enjoying a far superior goal difference. Aaron Ray has won golf's second major of the year, the US PGA Championship. He finished three shots clear of the rest of the field.
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0: For the Sky News Centre at 5, Andy Burnham's to give his first major speech later since declaring he wants to stand in the Makerfield by-election. The Greater Manchester Mayor says he wants to save Labour and has hinted at challenging Sir Keir Starmer. At the weekend, Wes Streeting said he'll stand in any leadership contest and would look to eventually rejoin the EU. Conservative leader Kemi Badenoch says it's a bad idea.
1: The country wants us to make the best of Brexit, make the best of leaving the EU. The idea of starting again, going backwards, having all of these negotiations, this is a sign of a Labour Party that does not have a plan for the country.
0: Reports suggest the US and Israel are making their most intensive preparations for renewed strikes on Iran since last month's ceasefire. Donald Trump spoken to Israeli Prime Minister Benjamin Netanyahu and warned Tehran the clock is ticking. The World Health Organization has declared a global health emergency over an Ebola outbreak in Central Africa. More than 80 deaths have been linked to the virus in the Democratic Republic of Congo. In sport, West Ham will be relegated from the Premier League if Tottenham beat Chelsea tomorrow. Their 3-1 defeat at Newcastle leaves them 2 points adrift of Spurs with one game left. Nuno Espirito Santo's side are also well behind on goal difference, meaning a draw at Stamford Bridge would effectively finish them too. But the West Ham boss says there's still a chance it could go to their final match against Leeds.
2: We should do better so we can show at the London Stadium to our fans a different performance, a different attitude in terms of the game. Anything is possible. Let's wait for Tuesday. Even though it's difficult, we're still alive. Let's see. There's some hope.
0: And Aaron Ray has won golf's second major of the year, the US PGA Championship. He finished 3 shots clear of the rest of the field on 9 under par.
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1: One, two, one, two.

0: from the Sky News Centre at 6. Andy Burnham's expected to address business leaders today as he plots his route back to Westminster. The Greater Manchester Mayor's hinted at challenging Sir Keir Starmer if he's selected for and wins the Makerfield by-election. What do voters there make of his chances?
1: Definitely happy to vote for Andy Burnham. My worry is, though, that it's a lot of reform, but, you know, he's got our vote.
2: You're going to be voting for someone who's not going to be here, so it won't be his priority. I think that's what people are thinking.
3: Andy Burnham seemed to be a fantastic candidate, and we really hope he wins.
0: The constituency largely voted for Brexit. Potential Burnham rival Wes Streetings already said he'd like to rejoin the EU. Donald Trump's warned Iran the clock is ticking as talks to end the conflict stall. The US president's told reporters in Tehran will have a bad, very bad time if no deal is agreed, following reports Washington and Israel are stepping up preparations for renewed strikes. The World Health Organization has declared a global health emergency over an Ebola outbreak in Central Africa. More than 80 deaths have been linked to the virus in the Democratic Republic of Congo. Alan Gonzalez from Doctors Without Borders explains what the charity is doing to help.
4: They're receiving patients that had been exposed to patients that are quite suspected of Ebola in the different areas. And they've been working on the clock to try to respond to this in the location where we are and in other locations as well.
0: It seems East Ayrshire is the most affordable location in the UK for first-time buyers. Bank of Scotland have found the average price of a property in the area is just over £147,000. West Ham have edged closer to Premier League relegation after a 3-1 defeat at Newcastle. A point for Spurs at Chelsea tomorrow is likely to be enough to send them down. And Aaron Rye has become the first Englishman to win golf's US PGA Championship since 1919. He finished three
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0: from the Sky News Centre at 7. Andy Burnham's to give his first major speech later since declaring he wants to stand in the Makerfield by-election. The Greater Manchester Mayor says he wants to save Labour and has hinted at challenging Sir Keir Starmer. Wes Streeting says he'll stand in any leadership contest and would look to eventually rejoin the EU. Conservative leader Kemi Badenoch says that's a bad idea.
1: The country wants us to make the best of Brexit, make the best of leaving the EU. The idea of starting again, going backwards, having all of these negotiations, this is a sign of a Labour Party that does not have a plan for the country.
0: Donald Trump's threatened Iran on Truth Social, saying the country better get moving fast or there won't be anything left of them. Talks between the US and Tehran have stalled again. The cruise ship at the centre of the Hansavirus outbreak is preparing to dock in Rotterdam to allow the remaining workers off. 25 crew members and two medical staff are still on board the MV Hondius and are showing no signs of illness. A charity is warning failings in diagnosis and support for those suffering from dementia have now become routine in the UK. Alzheimer's Society says patients are being missed at every stage. Aaron Rye has won the first golf major of his career after securing victory in the US PGA Championship. The 31-year-old became the first Englishman in over a century to seal the title after finishing three shots ahead of the rest of the pack in Philadelphia. Rye says he's grateful to be involved in such a wonderful sport.
2: Golf is an amazing game. It teaches you so many things and it teaches you so much humility and discipline and absolute hard work, because nothing is ever given in this game, no matter what level you playing, no matter what course you're playing on. So I think it just teaches so many amazing life skills.
0: And West Ham will be relegated from the Premier League if Tottenham beat Chelsea tomorrow.
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0: One of the Prime Minister's top team insists there'll be no timetable for him to resign.
1: Keir Starmer remains the most resilient person I know in my life. He has a strength of character, a fighting experience. There will be no timetables. What there is getting on with the business of government.
0: Deputy PM David Lammy insists Sir Keir Starmer will not step down. His potential leadership rivals have clashed over Brexit. Wes Streeting signalled he'd stand in any contest and wants Britain to return to the EU. Andy Burnham, who hopes to stand in the Makerfield by-election, has insisted he's not campaigning on that issue. Elsewhere, the US president says Iran must act fast to avoid fresh attacks and an end to the ceasefire. It's after peace talks appeared to stall over the weekend. Meanwhile, the remaining staff on board the cruise ship at the centre of the Hansa virus outbreak will soon be allowed off to quarantine. The MV Hondius is expected to dock in Rotterdam this morning. Dementia care in the UK is said to be stuck in a system of delay, denial and neglect. Alzheimer's Society says people are waiting almost 6 months for a diagnosis after a GP referral to a memory clinic. The charity's Emily Hindle says waits like this wouldn't be tolerated for other illnesses.
2: I think there is a stigma around dementia, and for too long dementia was simply understood as, oh, it's part of getting old, but actually it's an illness. It's dementia is a condition that is caused by different diseases of the brain. And therefore, we argue that it should be treated the same as any other major disease or condition.
0: To sport now, where Nuno Espirito Santo says there's still some hope his West Ham side will avoid Premier League relegation. They were beaten 3-1 at Newcastle and sit 2 points adrift of safety. And Aaron Rye has become the first Englishman in over a century to win golf.
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0: are becoming a deadly mix. A survey found more than two-thirds of staff said they're being forced to make tough decisions on prioritising care. Head of the RCN, Professor Nicola Ranger, says nursing's been neglected for decades.
1: My warning to any government is you will fail unless nursing is invested in. The health of this nation is absolutely connected to the wealth of this nation, and nursing is the life any service.
0: A new permit system's being introduced in England next year to crack down on illegal rubbish dumping. Handlers will have to prove they're qualified to transport waste. West Ham have been left on the brink of Premier League relegation following a damaging 3-1 defeat at Newcastle. Chants of "you're not fit to wear the shirt" could be heard from the club's away supporters during the defeat yesterday. West Ham boss Nuno Espirito Santo admits it hurt a lot to hear that.
2: This is our job, this is our life, but the fans are right. And today they show their anger and frustration, and they have reasons to do. But it hurts. It hurts the boys, it hurts us, it hurts the club. That's why I think this week it should finish the season with dignity and respect for the fans.
0: And Aaron Rye says he feels extremely grateful to be the first English golfer in over a century to have won the US PGA Championship. He finished ahead of the overnight leader, American Alex Smalley. That's the latest. I'm Imani Rana.

Well, this is another edition of Time Capsule. I am Steph. This is 99.8 Shmoo FM, DAB and online at shmoo.org.uk/FM. I am staring across the desk and there's absolutely nobody here in the bunker today except me. Connor is under the weather and is probably home in bed, comfortable. Probably better than I am sitting here right now. However, we will persevere. And we're going to do a deep dive into Canada. I love being able to do this part too, not going to lie. It is a lot of fun being able to take a look at things Canadian or things that you didn't know were Canadian or maybe that tiny little bit of Canadiana that might have some kind of appeal. And actually, this is a long weekend in Canada. So this is, from what I'm told anyway, this is the Victoria Day weekend or May Long. It seemed to me that it's earlier than usual, but these things happen. It is kind of the unofficial start of summer, even though weather doesn't necessarily want to cooperate all the time. That's the same every summer anyway. But as I said, this is a deep dive into Canada. We're going to take a look at some Canadian music, maybe a little bit of Canadian media, maybe stuff that you did or did not know. If you knew, that's absolutely fantastic because, honestly, I still find stuff about Canada that I don't know. Lots and lots and lots of stuff. Leading us off, though, is this.

0: me.
1: That is Captain Tractor and the Last Saskatchewan Pirate on 99.8 Shmoo FM DAB and online at shmoo.org.uk/FM. Could not resist starting with that particular track. There's not going to lie, I have loved it since I was quite young. Just there's something about the story behind the song that's kind of cool. And believe it or not, that's actually a cover song. It was originally done by another Canadian band called the Arrogant Worms. And many, many, many moons ago, I actually heard the Arrogant Worms. And I've seen Captain Tractor once or twice. And I'm trying to remember the album that this came off of. I want to say that it was the album was called East of Edson, which is another thing about a nod to Canada because Edson's a place in Alberta. Now, you hear me talk, you know that I definitely don't sound like I'm from these here parts. And do you know what? That's actually totally okay because I am, but I'm not. Born in Scotland, grew up in Canada. That's kind of all you need to know. And now here I am back in Scotland. But I wanted to touch on something. As I was alluding to at the beginning, I was saying something about broadcast companies and so on and so forth. And I wanted to actually offer a tip of the hat to where it all began. Not working live as a DJ or anything like that, but radio. And my first gig is a station that now exists but doesn't. And it'll make sense in a second. And believe it or not, I genuinely was able to get this via Wikipedia. So for as small as it is, it's actually got a small Wikipedia listing. And so this is directly from Wikipedia. Have to give credit where it's due. It's lacking certain bits of information, but that's okay too. These kind of things absolutely happen. And the station I'm talking about is CJPR. And now it's 94.9, and it does country music. It's branded as New Country, as based in Blairmore, Alberta. It was owned and operated at one time by Newcap Radio until they were bought out by Stingray Radio, which is the company that they have that owns them now. And it originally began broadcasting in 1972 at 1490 AM, which is exactly how I remember it. And in 2002, it moved to its current position at 94.9 FM. And in 2008, they were able to add a transmitter in another one of those places you've never heard of called Pincher Creek. And they're at 92.7 there. And in 2016, they went to Real Country. And of course, now they're New Country. And that was a rebrand that they did in March of 2024. So they've been country almost exclusively throughout. There were exceptions that go back to predating my particular time at the station. But I always remember it. And I can actually still remember what I had to say. It's 1490 CJPR, serving the Crow's Nest Pass and Elk Valley, and 1340 CJEV. This is what we used to have to say as one of the promos, bumpers, intros, things that we would do. Or 1490 CJPR, 1340 CJEV, serving the Crow's Nest Pass and the Elk Valley. And the Elk Valley is in British Columbia, and they have a repeater there, which is CJEV, and that's still on AM, even to this day. And then in Pincher Creek, they are CJPV. It's kind of how things have... it actually shows the development and modernization, which is not something that you expect in radio. I know it's not something that you'd necessarily expect to hear, but I couldn't help myself from actually saying something about it because it is where I got my start, and it sort of tweaked something in me and sort of scratched an itch that I had, because I, like a lot of people who are ages with me, they had the same kind of the same kind of reaction and the same kind of need and the same kind of desire. It's things like being able to take a tape recorder and being able to actually get a clean cut of a song, which is why actually even to this day, I tend not to talk over the intros and extras of songs is because I still remember teenage me looking for the full clean copy of a song that was coming off the radio. And it's like it was an absolute treasure when you genuinely found one. It was brilliant. It was wonderful. It felt great. So I try to make sure that I'm still doing that. And I'm still making sure that when you get a song, you get the whole song. I mean, just Captain Tracker, right at the very end, you can actually hear something. And I want to make sure that that kind of opportunity is available to absolutely everyone. Because to me, it's realistically the whole reason why you're listening. You're not necessarily listening to me babble. Although I'm grateful that you do, because that sort of justifies my being here. But I'm sure that's not the first thing that you genuinely think of, which is totally fine. I love being in the time capsule, though, because I'm actually looking at the songs that I've got here. I don't have to worry about trying to find a way to beat Connor this time. I just get to play stuff that I kind of want to play. And here's another example.

From about 1985, that's Kim Mitchell and Patio Lanterns on 99.8 Shmoo FM, DAB and online at shmoo.org.uk/FM. You are with me in the time capsule. Obviously, that's a 40-year-old song, so we're somewhere in the past. We are in things Canadian, and Kim Mitchell was at one time lead singer of a group called Max Webster, who actually had a minor hit in the 1970s. I think I want to say it was around 1979. And believe it or not, Kim Mitchell is, at least until recently, was still kind of rocking out and doing shows and still having a really good time doing something that he loved. And that's something that I can genuinely get behind and I can genuinely appreciate, because let's face it, when we look at most of the most of the top selling acts these days are from decades past, I still find that absolutely mind blowing. And then you look at the age of certain rockers and you go, they're still around? They're still performing, despite the fact that many of them are in their 70s and in some cases well beyond, and still actually performing. It's kind of a mind blower when you think about it. Based on that, Kim Mitchell's got to be around those ages as well. At least definitely into his 70s would be my fairly safe guess based on his recording history. I'm looking here, and I just did CJPR, and I just mentioned the Stingray Group, which is who owns them now. But at different times, they've been owned by different companies, and they've been bounced around as far as ownership goes. And CJPR is no different than any other station anywhere as far as ownership goes, because it's quite normal to be bought up and moved around and so on and so on and so on. But when I look at Canada, you have to remember that there are more stations than you would think, because, of course, a lot of cases you're doing things in two languages. Granted, in Quebec, there's well beyond 100 French language radio stations in Quebec, which makes perfect sense. And of course, there's television networks that are purely French and such as well. Although a lot of them do have a footprint, thanks to satellite television, they do have a footprint across the rest of the country as well. And one of the, because growing up watching sports and having the ability to watch satellite television, if you couldn't get something you wanted in English, there was a lot of times that you could actually find it in French. So it helped promote my desire to learn French before I was actually able to genuinely study it. But from the time I was able to study, I actually did start doing that for some kind of obvious reasons. And what I decided that I would do is just sort of tell you like who some of the biggest companies are in Canada. The biggest one is actually the CBC. It's the Canadian Broadcasting Corporation, and it's Mother Corp. It's got all kinds of nicknames and so on and so forth. But more than that is it has its English element, it has its French element, but it also has CBC North. And CBC North is done in a series of native languages, which is absolutely fantastic. And they broadcast from the Arctic, or from the Northwest Territories, Yukon, and Nunavut, which is, to me, absolutely fascinating, because realistically, there's not really a lot of people up there, but they're trying to do their best to have a footprint to sort of make sure everybody gets the coverage they need and deserve. They are by far the biggest, and they are in English, Canadian Broadcasting Corporation, and in French, they're SRC, Société Radio-Canada, and it's the same for television. So they are the CBC SRC, and they have been since their inception. And you think about it, they've been on television since the
1950s. I want to say it's 1952 that the CBC actually went on air. And one of the whole reasons, and this is one of the bits that I love, and I have to sort of get in there. One of the reasons for prompting the CBC was so even in the 1950s, Canadian culture and Canadian identity had to be front and center. And in order to compete with big stations in the United States, the CBC had to exist and spread across the country and did fantastic work. I do remember there being a time when we had two TV channels, much like here. And it was well into the 1970s. Let me be clear about this. It was well into the 1970s that we only had two TV channels. Can't say the same now. In fact, I'll dig into that a little bit later on. But we had one Baton Broadcasting Channel, which was CTV, Canadian Television, which had commercials. And we had the CBC, which in those days had no commercials. Sounds kind of familiar, doesn't it? That this is how it spreads out. And the CBC these days, yes, they definitely do have commercials. And they have to compete for eyeballs and clicks and likes and views and so on and so forth. But truth be told, it's still one of my go-to sources for information. It's withstanding things really quite well. And a couple of the other big media companies, CBC and Radio-Canada, are actually separate on the list that I've got. And in between, they have Bell Media, Lionsgate Studios, Shaw Direct, and strangely at number six, and I kind of have a question about this one. I'm going to let it slide, but I do have a question about it because it has HBO Canada. I have my questions about that for a lot of reasons. Number seven is Corus, which is broadcasting media and internet. Then you have Colt Media, Streaming Era, and Rodeo FX. And this one, this is actually from the site zoominfo.com. And it says top media broadcasting companies in Canada. I think that there are definitely other broadcasting companies in Canada, but those apparently are the ones with the biggest footprint. Actually, if you go back, I'll just do this really quick. I kind of want to get this in. At one time, there was a Canadian company that owned TV3 in New Zealand and in the Republic of Ireland, had shares in some American television and owned a company called Fireworks. Now, Fireworks, one of their biggest releases was the Rowan Atkinson film Rat Race, which was a kind of a remake of a movie from the 1960s called, which genuinely a great movie and has stood the test of time for essentially 60 years, called It's a Mad, Mad, Mad, Mad World. And Rat Race was funny. It was really good, but that was completely a Canadian film. It was all Canadian money behind it. It was Canadian production. So we do have our fingers in many pies that you wouldn't necessarily be aware of. And to me, that's just one of the coolest things.

1984. Triumph. Somebody's out there. I love referencing Triumph, and I'll tell you why. I was in Shenzhen in China, and I was at the Hard Rock Hotel. And I'm sitting in, I'm actually on my way into one of the restaurants. And it's the Hard Rock. You're going to look at memorabilia. I mean, I saw stuff from Lady Gaga. I saw stuff from Cher. I saw stuff from Elvis Presley. I saw stuff from Sting, from ZZ Top, and a number of other well-known names in music. And out of the corner of my eye, I spot a skin from a drum. And I recognize that logo. And so I went over to have a look, and it was Gil Moore, the drummer from Triumph. It was one of the skins for one of his bass drums. And I looked at that and I went, this is the last place I would have ever expected to see this. If I saw it in Calgary, if I saw it in Toronto, if I saw it in Vancouver, absolutely, that would have made perfect sense. But I saw it in Shenzhen. And strangely enough, while I was standing over there, right next to it was a tour jacket that belonged to Rick Emmett, who is the voice you just heard. He was the lead singer of Triumph. And one of his tour jackets from, I want to say it was 1981. And obviously it's mounted, it's protected and such. Looked absolutely phenomenal. And there was a couple of other things from Triumph and from actually a couple of other Canadian bands as well. But it was among the last things I expected to see at the Hard Rock. And I was there a number of times over the course of, what, 3 or 4 years. And every time I went back to have a look at that particular bit of memorabilia because I just thought, this is so cool. I didn't think anybody anywhere would have had even the slightest inkling of who Triumph and Rick Emmett and Gil Moore and such were. But for me, that is one, it's a legitimate highlight for the stuff you see. And it leads into something that I kind of want to talk about. And something that in other shows, in Canadian shows and otherwise, Connor and I have joked about Canadian content, CanCon. Now, in English, it's CanCon. And in French, it's Contenu Canadien. Contains Canadian. And it refers to something that is really important in broadcasting in Canada. And I kind of want to give you a little bit of a thumbnail version, but it's a bit of an explanation. Most Canadians know parts of it, but don't always know all of it. And in Canada, we have the CRTC. It's the Canadian Radio, Television, and Telecommunications Commission. And they have requirements, and they follow and are essentially an offshoot of something called the Broadcasting Act of Canada. And basically, this is what it boils down to. Radio and television broadcasters, including cable, satellite, and specialty channels, and since the Online Streaming Act, internet-based video services that are based in Canada all have to follow this. They must produce and broadcast a certain percentage of content that was at least partly written, produced, presented, or otherwise contributed to by Canadians. CanCon also refers to that content itself more generally for cultural and creative content that's Canadian in nature. And current Canadian content percentages actually sort of work at just like this. For radio airplay, it's 35%. There are partial exceptions for some specialty formats, such as classical music. Obviously, you're not going to be able to play a Beethoven symphony and go, ooh, that's CanCon. It's just not going to happen. So there are exceptions, and there's workarounds that they use for that. And some stations are required to air a higher percentage based on their promise of performance information during license submissions. Because that's the thing. It's a little bit, it's going to be a little bit with
internet-based video services as far as licensing and such goes. But to have a broadcast license in Canada, whether it's for radio or television, it comes up for submission and renewal. Broadcast television, though, their essential requirement for the year is 55% Canadian. On a daily basis, it must be 50%. The CBC, the Canadian Broadcasting Corporation, is held to a higher standard, though. Their quota is 60%. Some specialty and multicultural formats have lower percentages. And I will get into that in another portion, because that's the landscape in broadcasting these days is very different. I mean, all you've got to do is think about here and think about what you watch, where you watch it, and how you consume it. And that sort of makes a little bit of sense, the differences, the changes. Now, the CRTC, it enforces the Broadcasting Act, and it's obligated to ensure that each element of the Canadian broadcast system shall contribute in an appropriate manner to the creation and presentation of Canadian programming. This is their purview. This is what they're supposed to do. And every broadcast undertaking makes maximum use and in no case less than predominant use of Canadian creative and other resources in the creation and presentation of programming. That's their wording. That's how it's explained. And so wanted to make sure that I made that clear. And there is something else. I will do this one later. I definitely don't want to dig into it right now. I think it's cool. It is something that I had to do back in the days when I was at CJPR. We used to do something called CanCon surveys. And essentially, what it was is we had computers, but we certainly weren't using them for choosing music for anything like that. When I started, it was on vinyl, tape, and CD, and this is how we did a broadcast. I look at the room that I'm in right now, and I think back to myself 30 years ago. And seeing what I'm seeing in front of me, and there's no way that I would have predicted that we would have got to this. It just didn't seem like that was even going to be remotely possible. But it is kind of funny. But the CRTC, the CanCon survey that we used to do, we did them at least 3 times a year. We would have to write down every song. As usual, you would anyway, but this was a separate set of paperwork that you had to do. And so we would write it down, and we would write down to make sure that songwriters got credited, because there's a group called SOCAN, which is to make sure that writers and royalties get paid as they should. We would write down the song title, and instead of writing down the name of the singer, the name of the band, we would actually write down who the songwriters were and the record label that it was on, because everybody has to make sure that they get their cut. Let's face it, nobody does it for nothing. But the SOCAN surveys, we're still following all the CanCon rules. But we were also making sure, because we were playing stuff from other places as well, that everybody was getting their due and everybody was getting paid. Because nobody, and I do mean nobody, is going to do it for nothing.

I managed to sneak in a tiny little Scottish element in some CanCon, some good old Canadian content. That's Glass Tiger with Don't Forget Me When I'm Gone from the mid-80s. Wow. Again, around 40 years ago. But it's from my formative years on 99.8 Shmoo FM, DAB, and online at shmoo.org.uk/FM. I am Steph. This is The Time Capsule. And I mentioned the Scottish element. It's actually who the lead singer is. And I have mentioned this in other programs as well. Alan Frew is the lead singer. And there was another guy, Canadian. There's a handful of people that might know who he is. That was singing backing vocals. And if you, in towards the end of the song, you actually could definitely make out he was there. And that was Bryan Adams on backing vocals for that. Love these tiny little crossovers and so on and so on and so on. Now, I mentioned Canadian content. Now, for being 55% for television and 35% for radio. Well, here's how they figure it out. We have, considering it's Canadian, it seems kind of appropriate. We have something called the Maple Label. And it refers to music, artist, performance, and lyrics. And so, essentially, when I would look at a 45 or a CD, every track on the CD that was done for promotion, because we would see regular CDs, but record labels would send you a specific CD of their artists and their new single releases. And actually, it would say on there that do not play until, and it would actually occasionally have a date on it as well. Not so much with a 45. A 45 from the time you got it, you could play it. But a compilation disc for, let's say, Warner Brothers Records, or in Canada, WEA, Warner Elektra Atlantic, we would have dates on certain tracks. But for Canadian artists, it would have this circle, which was broken into four. And it was M-A-P-L, Maple. It's Canada, it's perfect. So the M is for music, and the music is composed entirely by a Canadian. That's a requirement. Artist, the music is, or the lyrics are, performed principally by a Canadian. Performance, the music consists of a performance that is recorded either wholly in Canada or performed wholly in Canada and broadcast live in Canada. And then, of course, lyrics, same thing. The lyrics are written entirely by a Canadian, which is, I allude to a couple of little tidbits. Rod Stewart had a hit in 1990 or 91 with Rhythm of My Heart. And Rhythm of My Heart was 50% Maple, which is a minimum requirement to be Canadian content. Rhythm of My Heart was written, both music and lyrics, by a Canadian by the name of Mark Jordan, who was a performer in his own right, but he was also primarily known as a songwriter. But Rod Stewart had a Canadian content hit with Rhythm of My Heart. And it did really well in Canada. But yeah, it was, I'm pretty sure Rod Stewart would never be mistaken for Canadian. Although he does have crossovers. Because I just did, just played Glass Tiger. Rod Stewart does backing vocals on a song around 1990 called My Town for Glass Tiger. 1990 or 1991. And he's definitely not Canadian, but he definitely appears on a Canadian song. And ironically, that song is about Scotland because Alan Frew, lead singer, Scots. I'm trying to remember. There is another one that sort of comes to mind. If I remember rightly, Runrig's last
lead singer was Canadian. I want to say his name is Bruce Guthrow, but I could be wrong about that. Just something about that, just sort of those little factoids that sort of stick in your brain. But as far as maple goes, a Canadian refers to a citizen, permanent resident, someone whose ordinary place of residence has been in Canada prior to their contribution to the musical selection, or someone who is a CRTC, Canadian Radio, Television and Telecommunication Commission, licensee. So if that qualifies, then it qualifies as Canadian content. And a musical selection may also qualify as Canadian if it is an instrumental performance or composition by Canadian. And there are some composers. 70s and 80s, actually, I found doing a deep dive for some other Canadian stuff that I'm working on. In the 70s and into the 80s, there was an instrumentalist by the name of Haygood Hardy, who is Canadian and has contributed to a number of soundtracks for American films. But his tracks are Canadian. And so it counts as Canadian if the instrumental performance is an instrumental performance of a composition by a Canadian, is a performance of musical composition that a Canadian has composed for instruments only. That's the Haygood Hardy thing. And was performed live or recorded after September 1st, 1991, meets the criteria for either artist or performance, and a Canadian receives at least half of the credit for the music and lyrics. So Rod Stewart thing. There's an example. But there is actually a funny thing. And I have to do a deeper dive on this one, and I just haven't had an opportunity yet. There was actually a song that was released at one point called Bryan Adams is Not Canadian. And it's because there was some stuff that Bryan Adams did that didn't technically count as CanCon for one reason or another. So it was not included as certain radio stations' CanCon requirements. And so there was a whole to-do about it. In fact, it was even a bit on a Canadian series that I don't know how well it's dated, to be honest, or how well it's aged, but it was called the Royal Canadian Air Farce. Really, really quite good, really quite satirical. But they did a bit on it on CBC Radio many, many moons ago. But there are always going to be issues with this. And some stations, especially those who play formats where there may be a limited number of Canadian recordings that are suitable for airplay, you know, classical music, jazz, oldies, they may be allowed by the CRTC to meet content targets and can be as low as 20%. Stations in Windsor, Ontario, are also permitted to meet lower Canadian content targets because of where Windsor is. Windsor, Ontario, is essentially right next to Metro Detroit in the U.S. And actually, one of the radio stations in Windsor actually has a broader footprint than most of the Detroit stations. And technically, looking at a map, if I remember rightly, there are bits of Detroit that are actually further north than Windsor. So they have to, they want to be able to compete. And in order to be able to compete, they had to change certain things, which is, I kind of get it. It just, I like the fact that this is the rule, but they will make exceptions with a thorough explanation. Now, community radio like us and campus-based radio stations choose to meet higher Canadian content levels than commercial broadcasters because they're trying to support independent and underground
performers and performances and provide content that may not be available on commercial radio or on the CBC. But it's a voluntary commitment that's made by these stations rather than a core CRTC requirement. And the Canadian content requirements may be lower for campus and community stations as they often air large quantities of specialized music. I absolutely love that this is done so seriously, and there's pretty legitimate reasons for it too, because if you looked at the 1960s and into the 1970s, a lot of music was coming from elsewhere, and this sort of posed its own significant problem. And I do want to get into that a little bit too. But I'll do that a little bit later on, because I want to mention at least a handful of bands, some of which I have actually played in regular rundowns of years on Time Capsule, because the track did really well. It might have done really well internationally, or it might have been something that just sort of deserved an extra listen, which is one of the things I like about doing these particular Canadian shows. And it just genuinely makes me happy.

0: From the Sky News Centre at 10, the Deputy Prime Minister says there's no timetable for his boss to step down following calls for his resignation. David Lammy says the Labour Party must stop the own goals after former Health Secretary Wes Streeting confirmed he'd run in any leadership race. Andy Burnham's running to become an MP in Makerfield in order to pave his way to Westminster. Matt Vickers, the Deputy Chairman of the Conservatives, says Sir Keir Starmer should focus on what's really important.
1: His priorities are not what my mum and dad are thinking about. His priorities is keeping hold of the number 10, the keys to number 10. His cabinet's priorities, how they're going to get the keys to number 10. This is a zombie government. It's actually really damaging and sad for the country.
0: Parents

0: 100-year history of the BBC, how it's served its audiences, how it's adapted at pace and it's risen in times of crisis. I also believe that today the world needs the BBC more than ever.
1: Former Google boss Matt Britton has arrived at Broadcasting House in central London for his first day in the job. He'll face a number of challenges, including the prospect of a multi-billion dollar lawsuit from Donald Trump. Volodymyr Zelensky says Ukraine's military carried out deep strikes yesterday targeting Moscow. Russian media have reported 4 deaths. And West Ham have been left on the brink of Premier League relegation following a damaging 3-1 defeat at Newcastle. A draw for Tottenham at Chelsea tomorrow would likely send the East Londoners down as Spurs have a superior goal difference. That's the latest. I'm Imani Rana.
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Amanda Marshall and Birmingham, starting off the second hour in the Time Capsule on 99.8 Shmoo FM, DAB and online at shmoo.org.uk/FM. I am Steph. I am definitely not so dusty today. The vault is actually not nearly so bad because I was able to cut a clean swath with it and get it cleaned up a little bit. So it's quite nice in here, and we are diving into Canada and Canadian music. This is something that I like to do from time to time. And actually, I love being able to sort of explore Canadian music for an audience that may or may not be aware of it. Before the news, it was When I'm Up, I Can't Get Down. Great Big Sea from The Rock, Newfoundland. Absolutely love these guys. And there was just something really cool about their music. Late 90s, 2000s, just really good stuff. And I was talking about the CanCon and the Maple Label a little bit before, and I wanted to dive a little bit more into one particular thing. Because the Maple Label actually came out in 1971. And it's quite frankly because Canadian radio in the 60s was mostly British or American acts that were dominating radio. And so it was really tough for Canadian bands to get any attention at home, unless they had a single hit in the United States or Europe first. And record labels, and one of the things that's an issue that we discuss in this particular program is the different times and different ways that artists, particularly from Canada and Australia, got released in the UK, in the United States, somewhere else in Europe. It sort of made it a little bit it made it a little bit more difficult. Now, things sort of changed in the late 60s, thanks to actually the Guess Who. They broke through in the U.S. in March 1969 with a string of hits. And there was a bit of a Canadian chart boom because you had Gordon Lightfoot, Anne Murray, Edward Baer, Mash McCann, Motherlode, the original cast, the Poppy Family by 1970. And some radio stations there was kind of an issue. They were putting Canadian music into Canadian blocks. Kind of like what I'm doing right now, if I'm being honest. And they were doing it in off-peak hours, such as early morning or after midnight. And then they could play a lot of Canadian music. And it meant that not a lot of Canadian acts would get that peak listening. And they were given terms such as the Beaver Hour or the Beaver Bin. And it made things quite difficult. So the CanCon hours essentially were shifted in the beginning to sort of make it 6 a.m. to 6 p.m. So that they were getting peak airtime. Because let's face it, the drive home, you're in the car at 5 o'clock, you're going to catch some Canadian music. There were issues too, though, because Canadian acts were not always seen as good because they weren't necessarily being hits outside of Canada. And it was a double-edged sword. So they weren't necessarily seen as good. Or if they did break out and became successful in the US, in the UK, and so on and so forth, they were being seen as no longer truly Canadian, which is kind of weird. So they had to tweak the rules. Even the difference between AM and FM radio became an issue, because at one point FM radio was seen as the prestige highbrow and AM was lowbrow. Now, I worked at an AM radio station, so I did hear this, but it was also it wasn't easy to change the technology, because you had to, if you were changing from AM to FM with a station, you needed a new license, you needed this, you needed that, plus the technology that you needed in order to change how you were doing the broadcast.
And it eventually got to a point where FM stations had to commit to play a certain format, and they were different CanCon quotas. For example, like a pop and rock stations required 10% for easy listening, 20% for adult contemporary or AOR album oriented rock, and 20% for this, and country was 30%. So they had to meet these criteria, which is why at one time the station that I was at had a rock block. They had country as their primary, but they also had a rock block because it meant that it was just a way to sort of meet the CanCon rules and not break their license. That's the other thing. And I just found the joke about Bryan Adams not being Canadian. It had to do with an album that he released in 1991. It was an album that I actually had called Waking Up the Neighbors. And Bryan Adams co-wrote both the music and the lyrics with Mutt Lange. And Mutt Lange is actually best known as being the producer for Def Leppard. And he did not primarily record the album in Canada. So therefore, he only fulfilled one of the criteria fully, being Canadian. And it was noted that if Adams had written all the lyrics and Lange all the music, or vice versa, it would have qualified as Canadian content. As a result, under the regulations, as they were at the time, none of the songs were considered Canadian content. It's actually a good album. As I said, I had Waking Up the Neighbors. But this just shows how difficult it was. And on the television side, I'll just quickly mention this. There are certain elements that make it easier. Like, for example, news. If a news broadcast is done from Canada by a Canadian company, then it's Canadian content. Sports programs, it's kind of the same thing. It's basically a live sporting event, even if it's from somewhere else. If the crew that's doing it is Canadian, so you have commentary coming from Canadians and technical staff that are Canadian and so on and so forth, the broadcast will qualify as Canadian, which is also one of the reasons why, and I want to make sure that I get this in real quick. Some of the television shows that you may be watching, you may like, have Canadian content because they were made in Canada, oftentimes with Canadian crews. And that meant that it qualifies as Canadian. Although, in order to do that, most of the time they actually have to get money from different provincial governments and such in Canada in the form of tax credits, which is actually something that happens here all the time. And there are funds available to help out productions to get them to come to a place to be shot there. One of the key series that most people don't know qualifies under Canadian content because of film credits and so on and so forth. From the 1990s, The X-Files, because it was shot in and around Vancouver. Despite the fact that it was a Fox television program, it got a certain number of boxes ticked because despite a predominantly foreign cast, some of the small guest spots and such were Canadians and bit players and so on and so forth. But the crews were Canadian. They were shot in Canadian locations. They were getting tax credits for being in Canada, in this case, in British Columbia. This is how the stuff worked. And also, let's face it, one of the other things that it did is it helped train up a whole group of really good media professionals to be able to actually do this and be able to work in the industry. More recently, shows like Deadwood, The Last of Us, shows like that, they have huge Canadian elements because they were shot in Canada.

had to let that one absolutely play through. That's Indiana Wants Me, R. Dean Taylor from 1971. And honestly, it was, I had heard that song dozens of times before I actually realized it was a Canadian song. Before that was from about 1976, Trooper with Santa Maria. 99.8 Shmoo FM, DAB and online at shmoo.org.uk/FM. We are deep in the time capsule, and as you can see, I've been going decade to decade to decade because there is so much good stuff, many of which never actually made it outside of Canada, although R. Dean Taylor did. And there's actually a series of sort of mini docs that I've seen on YouTube, and there's been, I think it's obviously the algorithm because of the stuff that I look for. I find a lot of these interesting stories that focus on Canadian bands. And strangely enough, people like the Professor of Rock, who is someone that follow fairly closely because of just the content. And it's the stories behind the stories, and that's kind of the stuff that interests me a great deal. And so I pay attention to this kind of material because it's, to me, it's fascinating. It's all stuff that I grew up around and all stuff that I listened to, and I was an avid consumer. Vinyl, 45s and LPs, cassettes, because I could take them in the car, and CDs. And then, of course, we get to the point where you could actually start making your own CDs, and then they went into the car. That's just the way things work. But being able to actually access this information and find out just how much of it and how interesting it actually is, just kind of, I'm fascinated by it. It makes me happy seeing that this kind of stuff is out there. There is a bunch of stuff that I find absolutely amazing for a lot of different reasons. And I'm just going to mention a couple of TV things that were really kind of big, and then how that actually led to other things. This is mostly towards television. And I grew up in the 70s and 80s. I was legally an adult at the end of the 80s, so I am that age, and I'm actually quite fine with it. But I grew up on SCTV and Smith & Smith. And they were, honestly, SCTV was really super low budget. But the first time I ever genuinely understood anything about CRTC rules and CanCon and all the rest of it was a little thing called The Great White North. Now, if you've never seen it, it is ridiculous. And it is funny. And it was Bob and Doug McKenzie, who were Rick Moranis and Dave Thomas. And they did this thing called Great White North. And if you look and you're really interested, you will be able to find some of it on YouTube. I have genuinely gone back and watched some of it. But it was meant to sort of spoof some of the rules. But it was good enough that they actually made a feature film called Strange Brew, and there was an animated series called Bob and Doug. There was also Smith & Smith, which was a husband and wife duo. Steve, and I think her name is Morag, actually. Steve Smith ended up creating something in the 1990s, late 80s, early 90s, called The Red Green Show, which is about, honestly, realistically, they are a bunch of hicks, and they live in the back country, and it's about the goings-on at a place called Possum Lodge. And it,
became popular enough that it was picked up by PBS in the United States. And it actually, if you have an awareness, it's an if you know, you know kind of moment. One other particular show had a similar kind of support system through PBS in the United States. And it's a little show that a handful of you might know something about called Red Dwarf. Red Dwarf and the Red Green Show actually both had significant success on PBS in the United States. And honestly, I think it was absolutely fantastic. Just genuinely fantastic. But there's a handful of Canadian shows that have done it on their own as Canadian shows, and they've never actually shied away from the fact that they're Canadian. There was a really good legal drama called, of all things, Street Legal. That was from CBC. ENG, which was about a newsroom, and because ENG was electronic news gathering. There was a show about stock traders called Traders. Da Vinci's Inquest, which was Nicholas Campbell, and that was, he was a coroner. But he was coroner slash detective. Kind of like a 20th century, a late 20th century Quincy, which was an American series starring Jack Klugman. Republic of Doyle took place in Newfoundland, as I recall. But there were other series that were successful. And I mention many times on other things called Corner Gas, because that came out in the early 2000s. And it was good enough that they had six seasons, because it wasn't like a 10-episode series or anything like that. None of them did any less than 13 or 14 episodes, as I recall. But six series of Corner Gas on television as live action, and then actually four animated series, as I recall, as well. More recently, there's also a mockumentary, which not really my cup of tea, but I've actually seen it work. And I've seen it outside of Canada, and that's the Trailer Park Boys. Shorzy is another one that's actually had a certain amount of success outside. You have to be a hockey fan to sort of really want to do anything with that. Letterkenny as well. But then there are Canadian networks that have done Canadian versions of international shows, whether it's American or British. There was a Canadian version of The Amazing Race. There was Canadian Idol. There was MasterChef Canada. The Traitors, there is a Canadian version. Great Canadian Baking Show. There was Big Brother Canada, which I have to admit that I watched. But there was something that predated Big Brother Canada called The Lofters, which was set in Toronto. That was interesting. There's a Canadian Bachelor series, Canada's Got Talent, and yes, there was even a Canada's Drag Race. So there were Canadian versions of shows in order to make to meet the requirement. But there are some series that have been successful with foreign money as well, but they are Canadian. Like, I bet you didn't know this. When Doctor Who got its reboot, which is what it's on now, early series of Doctor Who were actually partially funded by the CBC. The Tudors was CBC. Orphan Black has Canadian elements into it. So it's actually there. And then there were some Canadian shows that just aired in the US. Due South, which is actually a really good series. Paul Gross is the star, The Listener, Flashpoint, Saving Hope. There was other ones, Night Heat, Hot Shots, Adderley, Forever Night, Diamonds, and The Kids in the Hall. I cannot leave them out.
I genuinely cannot leave them out. Kids in the Hall, you may not have heard of, but you may have seen people that were part of it. Another one that it doesn't count as Canadian content, but one of the four stalwarts going all the way back to the original British series. Whose line is it anyway? Colin Mochrie. Definitely very Canadian. And he actually appeared in Last One Laughing, the Canadian version of that. See, even that one had a Canadian version as well. So these elements are always, they're always there. They're always part of things. And I think that when you have a format, doesn't mean that it has to stay exactly the same. And there will be things that are tweaked, altered, and changed for an individual marketplace. And this is kind of what happens when you have an element that you know is successful. Last One Laughing, I have seen different versions of it. Obviously, there's two series here. There was a South African series. The first one that was actually done was done in Australia with Rebel Wilson as the host. The Canadian version was Jay Baruchel as the host. Graham Norton did the Irish version. So each version slightly different, but it has its own national element and it sort of meets certain criteria. And it doesn't matter what format you're using, even streamers have to have a certain amount of Canadian content in order to apply, in order to have its footprint in Canada.

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Before that, Clap for the Wolfman from the Guess Who, which was mentioned earlier on in one of those blocks talking about Canadian content. And there was one other little bit that I find kind of fascinating. And this actually had to do with something that took place during the pandemic and television having major, major issues because shooting was pushed back and all of these other things. NBC in the United States imported a medical drama from Canada called Transplant, and it had already premiered mid-season in Canada because the way the television seasons work, they still shoot 22 episodes a year for a lot of these shows, and some of them maybe they shoot 14, so it airs starting in November, December, somewhere around that. So NBC imported the series Transplant into the US from Canada into its fall lineup, filling a time slot that was normally filled by their own medical drama. It was a series called New Amsterdam, and that premiere ended up being deferred to 2021. And NBC subsequently picked up another Canadian drama called Nurses and ordered a second season of Transplant for a mid-season premiere in 2022. The third season was also picked up by NBC in 2023, and that was actually due to a writer's strike, the Writers Guild of America and SAG-AFTRA strikes. So Canadian content ends up going in a lot of other places. I briefly mentioned Corner Gas before. At one time, Corner Gas was being shown in 26 different countries. So I don't think it ever made it here, but in different parts of the globe, it actually did get slots. It did get airtime. Another show that many of you may be familiar with, maybe not, is something that has been going for years, the Murdoch Mysteries. And the Murdoch Mysteries is very much a Canadian show. Now, the difference is they don't hide the fact that they're Canadian. You can tell quite easily that that it's a Canadian. And I think, honestly, more power to them. I think it's actually great. And having watched a few of them myself, I genuinely quite like it. There are some things that are done and said tongue-in-cheek that are uniquely Canadian that you have to have an awareness in order to in order to be able to clock that it's a Canadian thing. One of the things that I haven't even touched on, though, is children's television. One of the biggest producers of children's television, cartoons in particular, was a Canadian company called Nelvana. And Nelvana made shows like Inspector Gadget. They made, oh God, so many shows that they produced over the years. And believe it or not, Nelvana, the name Nelvana, is a nod to a Canadian comic book from the 1940s called Nelvana of the North. And the reason that Nelvana of the North was actually created was because of, during the Second World War, comic books from the United States, including Superman and so on and so forth, weren't able to come to Canada. There were restrictions on, and so somebody designed a Canadian thing. And so Nelvana of the North ran from, as a publication, from 1942 till about 1946 or 1947. And then the name didn't die. And Nelvana of the North actually referred to the Northern Lights. And if you've ever seen the logo for Nelvana, it is a polar bear and you do see some stars. Stars being referential to the Northern Lights. So that's actually carried on. And there were some studios like Nelvana, and CINAR was another one. These days, I just want to quickly mention this, is a company called Wildbrain
Wild Brain acquired a bunch of companies, including Cinar in its original form, something called the Cookie Jar Group. And Wild Brain is the largest independently owned children's television content producer in the world. So there's a chance that maybe not necessarily outright, but on one level or another, there will be Canadian elements or Canadian direction or Canadian push in some children's programming. So if it's a Wild Brain program, chances are good that it's definitely Canadian. And I think that that's absolutely fantastic.

Chilliwack. What you gonna do when I'm gone? On 99.8 Shmoo FM, DAB and online at shmoo.org.uk/FM. This is Time Capsule. I am Steph. We have been taking a deep dive in Canadian content and had a chance to sort of talk about some of the things that obviously it's not something most people here are going to be aware of. They'd never see it. But if you're Canadian, you genuinely know the Canadian stuff when it's out there. Whether it's a nod to something Canadian or just an element that you go, oh, yeah, that's distinctly Canadian. Or the stuff that just flat out doesn't hide the fact that it's Canadian. I love that kind of stuff. I just genuinely do. Because we don't necessarily get enough of that. The whole reason for Canadian content was in order to make sure that the Canadian identity didn't get overlooked and forgotten. And it's really easy when you live so close to a country like the one that is south of Canada. You can't really avoid the influence and such that is there. So when I look at music and I listen to stories of people that grew up, particularly in one of the best examples is the state of Michigan, because I would hear and I've read stories from people who said that they were listening to radio from Windsor. And one of the things that you'd hear is, well, the radio from Windsor was a little cooler, a little bit better. And as far as the CBC went, a lot of Americans were watching Hockey Night in Canada. Yes, I went straight to it. But I did wait till near the end of the show to be able to mention that. But they were watching Hockey Night in Canada. And it was because it was good and it was stuff that wasn't getting broadcast in the United States. And I'm absolutely sure that that still had an impact in the early days of the 1950s and so on and so forth in how things got scheduled, particularly in the original six era. I would be really shocked if that wasn't the case. It's how you fly. It's how you fly the flag. All the years I spent living abroad, the three things that I always heard about Canada was it's big, it's cold, and the people are nice. You can't make this stuff up. That's just what you heard. And I heard it in multiple languages, even though a couple of them had to be translated for me as well. But this is absolutely what you heard and saw. I'm so glad you came along for the ride for this particular dive into Canada. We'll be back with some regularly scheduled programming. Hopefully Connor is feeling much better by the time we get to next week. You can catch us on the rebroadcast on Sunday nights as well, or you can catch us on Mixcloud. But that's it for me for this one. I will see you next time.

0: From the Sky News Centre at 11, the Deputy Prime Minister has urged Labour to stop the own goals after a week of infighting. David Lammy insists Sir Keir Starmer isn't setting out a timetable for leaving Number 10. Speculation over a leadership challenge continues as former Health Secretary Wes Streeting confirmed he'd run in any race. Andy Burnham's contesting the Makerfield by-election. What do voters there make of his chances?
1: Definitely happy to vote for Andy Burnham. My worry is, though, that it's a lot of reform, but, you know, he's got our vote.
2: You're going to be voting for someone who's not going to be here, so it won't be his priority. I think that's what people are thinking.
3: Andy Burnham seemed to be a fantastic candidate, and we really hope he wins.
0: Donald Trump's warned Iran the clock is ticking as talks to end the conflict stall. The US president's told reporters Tehran will have a very bad time if no deal is agreed, following reports Washington and Israel are stepping up preparations for renewed strikes. The Royal College of Nursing is warning a collapse in the number of workers entering the field and more complex patient needs are becoming a deadly mix. A survey found more than two-thirds of staff said they're being forced to make tough decisions on prioritising care. Head of the RCN, Professor Nicola Ranger, says nursing's been neglected for decades.
4: My warning to any government is you will fail unless nurses

0: century to win golf's US PGA Championship. The 31-year-old from Wolverhampton finished three shots ahead of the rest of the pack. That's the latest. I'm Imani Rana.
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Good morning. How are you doing? Let me know what you're up to today if you want to shout out and things. But let's get the show on the road.

It's Monday, the 18th of May, 2026, and it's just gone 30 minutes past 11. You're listening to Shmoo FM, Andy Gibson with you till 1 this afternoon, here at Pack Lunch. Thanks very much to Steph for the past couple hours for the time capsule. Enjoyable show, as per always. No Connor this week. I wonder where he is. He's not feeling too well or something. That's a shame. Sending love to Connor if you're listening. Get well soon and come back to us soon. Hope all is well. But today's trivia question, we'll get to that in a minute. At the top of the hour, you heard Can't Stop the Beat from the Hairspray soundtrack. And then just before I started speaking, you heard Fame by Irene Cara from the Fame soundtrack. Just a little bit of a musical kickoff of today's show, just to get you moving and a-grooving. So today's trivia question is as follows. According to the official singles chart, who scored their very first number one with the single Pray in 1993, kicking off a dominant run of pop hits throughout the mid-90s? According to the official UK singles chart, who scored their very first number one with the single Pray in 1993, kicking off a dominant run of the of pop hits throughout the mid-90s? That's your trivia question for today. If you don't know the answer, studio at shmoo.org.uk on the email or Andy Gibson TV on social media. I'll tell you the answer within the next half an hour. But first, back to the music now. I'm going to play you some Elton John and I'm Still Standing from 1983, it says on my screen. So have a listen to that and get your thinking caps on and let me know what your answers are. It should be a fairly and easy question for today. And before I get there's a train, just the random train watch. A train has just passed us here at Woodside, heading towards Dyce. So if you're getting a train from the Aberdeen station side, and you're almost there at the Dyce train station, get a wiggle on because you're going to be late. Because it'll be there within 2 or 3 minutes' time. Back to music now, I'm going to play some I'm Still Standing from Elton John, 1983, and it plays now in Shmoo FM.

I'm still standing by Elton John. You're listening to Smooth FM. Andy Gibson with you until 1 this afternoon. Just checking the traffic map at the moment. The East North Street with the junction across between West North Street and King Street. There's traffic flow issues going on at the moment there. Elsewhere in the area, there are further along on the West North Street. Sorry, there's the heading towards the Mount Hoodley roundabout. There's some traffic flow problems there. Elsewhere, Spring Garden on with Lock Street heading towards Spring Garden. That is a bit of slow moving traffic at the moment as well as Charlotte Street with Maberly Street, the little T, the V junction there. And Maberly Street itself with the junction at Skeen Square in both directions, as with Rosemount Place as well. That's a bit slow moving traffic as well. So do avoid it if you possibly can, or go back later on, or just go there if you want to go and see what the traffic looks like. Today's trivia question should be an easy one. Well, I think it's easy. But it's only easy if you know the answer. That's true enough as well. So the trivia question is today. According to the official UK singles chart, who scored their very first number one with the single Pray in 1993, kicking off a dominant run of pop hits throughout the mid-90s? If you don't know the answer, well, you can have a guess if you want. There's no shame in guessing. At least you've had a go. Or you can, if you do know the answer, you can get me in touch with me on the email, studio@schmoo.org.uk on email, or Andy Gibson TV on social media. Let me know what your thoughts are, and I will tell you the answer very soon. But playing now on Schmoo FM, I'm going to play some Girls Aloud and Something Kinda Ooh.

something kind of ooh by Spice Girls? No, Girls Aloud. Spice Girls, well, I mean, Spice Girls have probably sung it as well. So, but it wasn't that version. It was Girls Aloud, but something kind of ooh on Shmoo FM. Andy Gibson with you until 1 this afternoon. I'm going to play some Bizarre Inc. and Simply Red on the way. But no one's got today's trivia question just yet. I will tell you the answer in a minute or two. Checking the traffic map at the moment, just to keep you on the move today on the Monday. Rosemont Place in various sections, especially beside Watson Lane and Watson Street. That sections there are suffering a slow moving traffic at the moment. Elsewhere in the crossroads with Carden Place and Albert Street, there is slow moving traffic at the moment there as well, so do avoid if you possibly can. The roadworks information is coming up as well within the next hour and a half, so do stick around for that. And Westbourne Road with the junction at Argyle Crescent and Argyle Place, that's slow moving traffic as well at the moment. But there's the slip road at the Westbourne Road area, in that little section there, is all blocked off at the moment, so you won't get through. So that's probably why there's lots of traffic going about in the area. Back to the music now. We're going to play some Stars by Simply Red, and it plays now on Shmoo FM, and I will tell you the answer to today's trivia question, which I will remind you about right now before anything else. According to the official UK singles chart, who scored their very first number one with the single Prey in 1993, kicking off a dominant run of hits throughout the mid-90s? If you know the answer, studio@shmoo.org.uk on email or Andy Gibson TV on social media. I will tell you the answer after Simply Red and Stars, and it's playing now on Shmoo FM.

Stars by Simply Red. You're listening to Shmoo FM. Andy Gibson with you until one this afternoon. Let me know what you're up to today. If you want a shout out, I'll tell you the answer and the emails and stuff in a minute. Today's trivia question: no one's got any texts or emails, carrier pigeons, or smoke signals, or anything like that. According to the official UK singles chart, who scored their very first number one with the single Pray in 1993, kicking off a dominant run of pop hits throughout the mid-90s? The answer is, of course, I'm going to tell you the answer right now, is, of course, Take That. Take That with Pray. And it's playing now on Shmoo FM. And I will see, and after that will be Bizarre Inc. and Playing with Knives. Keep here with Shmoo.

Playing with Knives by Bizarre Inc. Before that was the answer to today's Shimmer question. Take That. They started off their dominant run of pop hits in 1993 with Prey. And you're listening to Shmoo FM. Andy Gibson with you until 1 this afternoon. I'll give you some more roadworks information. It's coming up over the next hour and 20 minutes. But before that, back to the music. Going to play some Psycho Killer by Talking Heads, and it's playing now in Shmoo FM.

Psycho Killer by the Talking Heads. You'll see this Mew FM. Andy Gibson with you until 1 this afternoon. So if you want to shout out today, let me know what you're up to. Andy Gibson will be with you here. I'm talking like in third person. I will be with you until 1 this afternoon. So if you want to shout out, get me on the email studio@schmoo.org.uk or Andy Gibson TV on social media. Checking the traffic map at the moment. There's no change for the Westbourne Road area and Argyle Crescent. That's still slowly moving the crossroads there. Westbound, along Westbourne Road, the junction with... what road is it? It would help if the transit map told us what road it is, but it's not, so we'll just move on. Elsewhere, Forrester Hill Road is slow moving traffic with Westbourne Road as well. That's just near the hospital area. Across the way, Ashgrove Road West as well, there's the various sections to that. It's slow moving traffic as well, so do avoid it if you possibly can. The roadworks formation will be coming up within the next hour or so. And some of the weather and stuff will be as well. But now back to the music, because we're going to play some REM with Losing My Religion.

REM, Losing My Religion. You're listening to Spew FM. Andy Gibson with you until 1 this afternoon. So let's see if we can squeeze in some of the weather before the 12 o'clock hour, shall we? Okay, so this week's weather is as follows. There'll be a mainly dry and bright day, with some cloud will bubble up throughout the day to give a few afternoon showers inland, while the east coast will be largely sunny. Maximum temperature will be about 15 degrees Celsius, which is not too bad actually, because it was a bit chilly this morning when I came out, so we're needing some 15 degreesers. That would be quite good. Tonight's weather will be mainly dry with some sunny spells, and any showers in the west will dry out. It'll turn rather cold throughout the night, and with patchy rain arriving in the west towards dawn, and the maximum temperature will be around about 7 degrees Celsius. Tomorrow, Tuesday's weather will be patchy rain, which may turn occasionally heavy for a time. Monday will see the best of the drier and brighter conditions, and fresh winds strong on the east coast, and the maximum temperature is around about 14 degrees Celsius. So we're a bit rainy tomorrow, but it'll still be warm, so there's not much we can do about that, but it could be a lot worse. Back to music now. We're going to see if we can try and cheer you up a little bit with Build Me Up Buttercup from 1968, and it's the Foundations, and they play now in Shmoo FM.

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You're listening to Smooth FM. Andy Gibson with you until one. The outlook for Wednesday to Friday's weather will be a variable amount of cloud with a good heavy deal of dry weather, but with showers not to be ruled out. It'll become often warm and very warm in sunny intervals. So we're still going to get a bit of rain here and there everywhere, but it'll be warmer on the whole of it, which is not too bad. Which is not too bad at all. It could be a lot worse. Could be a lot worse indeed. Let me know what you're up to today if you want to shout out. Andy Gibson will be with you until 1 this afternoon. And get me on the email, studio@smooth.org, or Andy Gibson TV on social media. Just to let you know, just before anything else, the Home Energy Scotland is... Oh, hold on, the page has got appeared. That's a good start. There we go. Home Energy Scotland are holding a drop-in session at the Aberdeen Vaccination and Wellbeing Centre on the 18th of May, which is today. Just after my show finishes today, just at 1 o'clock until 4 p.m. You can go along to find out home energy savings and grants available, and to support the cost of living. That's come along to get advice on home energy savings and grants, which is who may be available to you, and to support with the cost of living. So if you want to get some advice on Home Energy Scotland, you can go to the Aberdeen Vaccination and Wellbeing Centre at 1 o'clock this afternoon, but till 4 o'clock. You can go along to get advice on home energy savings and grants to support with the cost of living. I'm going to see if I can maybe squeeze in two more songs before the 1 o'clock hour. Sorry, the 12 o'clock hour. I am very tired today. I was very late on Saturday night with Eurovision. A very, very good show that was, actually. So we can squeeze in two more songs, the first of which being from Tom Jones, and it's playing now on Smooth FM. Watch!

What's your music out by Tom Jones? You listen to Smooth FM, Andy Gibson with you until 1 this afternoon. I will squeeze in Alexander right back just now, and then I will see you in the 12 o'clock hour. Keep you with Smooth. I'll see you after the news.

0: From the Sky News Centre at midday, one of the Prime Minister's top team insists there'll be no timetable for him to resign.
1: Keir Starmer remains the most resilient person I know in my life. He has a strength of character, a fighting experience. There will be no timetables. What there is getting on with the business of government.
0: Deputy PM David Lammy insists Sir Keir Starmer will not step down. His potential leadership rivals have clashed over Brexit. Former Health Secretary Wes Streeting signalled he'd stand in any contest and wants Britain to return to the EU. Andy Burnham, who hopes to stand in the Makerfield by-election, has insisted he's not campaigning on that issue. It's understood a number of Americans have been exposed to the Ebola virus in the Democratic Republic of Congo. The World Health Organization's declared the outbreak an emergency of international concern, but have stopped short of saying it's a pandemic. It's reporting at least 80 suspected deaths and more than 240 cases. Our Africa correspondent, Yusra El Bagir, says the strain is proving difficult to manage.
2: This Bundi Bajau variant is not only very fatal, but it also has a slower detection time beyond the 6 to 8 hours that is expected of the Ebola virus. So that again, so you've got all these variables that make it very difficult to contain.
0: A 12-year-old boy is in serious condition after a car crashed into pedestrians in Alloa yesterday afternoon. Four other people were injured on the A907. The MV Hondius cruise ship has docked in Rotterdam to allow the final crew off to quarantine. Three people who were on board the liner died after contracting the hantavirus. Former Google boss Matt Britton has arrived for his first day as the Director General of the BBC. He says the world needs the corporation more than ever. And Ryanair insists its prices will remain broadly flat.

Third, Death in Vegas. Before that was AC/DC and Shoot to Thrill. Andy Gibson with you until one this afternoon. 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Agile 2026 is Aberdeen Guide to Independent Living and Engagement. That is aimed at older adults who want to know more about help and support that's available in Aberdeen to help them stay independent as possible in their own home. If you would like to visit, if you'd like more information or get a digital copy of Agile, please go to aberdeencityhscp.scot. That's Aberdeen City, H for Hotel, S for Sierra, C for Charlie, P for Papa.scot. And you can get, you can follow the links, you can get your digital copy of Agile for all that information and stuff that you need there. More community news and stuff and updates and stuff coming up in the next 45 minutes or so. But let's get back to the music now. It's going to play some Roller Coaster from 1998 by Bewitched. And turn this up as loud as it goes, just because it's Bewitched. And who doesn't love a bit of Bewitched on a Monday morning? On a Monday afternoon, even. I'm going back on myself. It's Monday afternoon, it's just coming up to 12:15. So anyway, turn this up as loud as it goes.

Roller Coaster by Wee Witch. You're listening to Smooth FM. Andy Gibson with you until 1 this afternoon, which is about 40 minutes to go to now. Anyway, back to some more community updates. 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Anyway, back to music now. I'm going to play some Alice Cooper and Poison from 1989. I'm going to play it now on Shmoo FM.

Poison, Alice Cooper, you're listening to Smooth FM. Andy Gibson with you until 1 this afternoon. Do you find it hard to switch off, or do you find it yourself worrying at times? Or if you find it difficult to manage feelings or of anxiety and want to learn new coping skills? NHS Grampian are holding a 6 week anxiety management group for those 18 and over and living in Aberdeen City. The groups are held on Fridays between 1 p.m. and 3 p.m. at Aberdeen Community Health and Care Village on Frederick Street, with various groups throughout the year. Referrals can be made through your GP, or you can email them directly to gram.pwpservice, that's gram.pwpservice at nhs.scot. 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You can find out more information there, you can refer yourself to the group. That's if you're finding it hard to switch off or struggling with anxiety problems and stuff. I know the feeling. I've suffered with anxiety all my life, so I can feel your pain, and I hope you're doing very well this Monday afternoon. Sending you lots of well wishes. Back to the music now. I'm going to play some Walking on Broken Glass from 1992, and it's by Annie Lennox from here, right here in Aberdeen, and it's playing now on Shmoo FM.

0: King of Broken Glass, that was Andy and Lennox from right here in Aberdeen. You're listening to Smoo FM, Andy Gibson with you until one this afternoon. One quick more community update before we get onto the roadworks information. Peep Aberdeen are holding a pregnancy and beyond getting to know your baby for free antenatal courses. The courses are suitable for women from around 30 weeks along in their pregnancy. Partners and significant supporters are also welcome. You can join the free 3-week course to get to know your other expectant parents, get to know your baby now, and consider how life changes and find out more about local support. You can find out how to strengthen your bond with your baby and understand the early brain developments and how to support it. The course begins on Thursday the 11th of June at Rosemont Community Centre. To find out more, you can or to book a place, you can contact them on email, which is peep as Papa Echo Echo Papa at aberdeencity.gov.uk. That's peep at aberdeencity.gov.uk. Back to music now. I'm going to play some Guru Joss Project, that is, and some Denise Williams with Let's Hear It for the Boy, and it's playing now on Shmoo FM.
1: Here's my key, philosophy. A freak like me just needs infinity.

Let's hear it for the boy by Denise Williams from this Footloose soundtrack. Before that was Guru Josh Project with Infinity 2008. 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Okay, let's get this roadworks information out the way now. Similar list to last week's, but A95 both ways is closed due to roadworks from School Road to the B9017, that's in Keith. In Cowie, the B979 is closed both ways due to water main works between East Lodge Drive and Corney Hatch Farm. Bridgeview Road is closed due to it's closed from the B976, in Bursamore. Farburn Terrace and Dice has got temporary traffic lights due to road works on Farburn Terrace, both ways around Victoria Street. Constitution Street in Aberdeen is closed both ways due to main water works from Park Street to Lynx Road. Sunnyside Road in Old Aberdeen is closed both ways due to road works from Bedford Road to Sunnyside Terrace. Johnston Gardens and Peter Cooter. Temporary traffic lights are ongoing due to roadworks on Johnston Gardens both ways between the B976 Malcolm Road to the Johnston Gardens West. Finhaven, there's a temporary gross weight limit of 44 tonnes on the A90 both ways at the B957. Surprise, surprise, Bruce Beach Boulevard is closed both ways due to the long-term roadworks between the Lynx Road and the Beach Esplanade. Ferry Hill Road in Aberdeen is closed both ways due to electricity works from Caledonian Place to South Ground Street. Longer list of this week. And another surprise, that Union Street is closed both ways due to roadworks from St Nicholas Street to Crown Street. And finally, Hopeton Grange is closed both ways due to roadworks between Craveston Turnoff and Hopeton Terrace, and that's in Bucksburn. That's this week's round of roadworks information out the way and done and dusted. Back to the music now, because you've probably fed up of me rambling on for the last 2 minutes. I'm going to play some Pamparis to Berlin by Infernal, and it plays now on Shmoo FM.

from Paris to Berlin by Infernal, your city's Spoo FM. Andy Gibson with you until 1 this afternoon, which is just about 20 minutes to go from now. So let's get more music on the way. I'm going to play some Pointer Sisters with I'm So Excited. It plays now on Spoo FM.

I'm so excited by the Pointer Sisters. You're listening to Shmoo FM, Andy Gibson with you for another 13 minutes or so. Checking the traffic map at the moment. North East Road with the junction of Kirkbray and Cults. That's slow moving traffic at the moment. Do avoid it if you possibly can, or go back later. If you see anything when you're out and about and I'm on air, maybe not best to do it now, but if next week if I'm on air, if all being well, then you could get me on email, which is studio@shmoo.org.uk. If it's safe to do so, you can send me a quick email and let me know what's going on, if there's anything that we need to know about on the roads and things. If it's safe to do so as well, take a photograph as well. Great Western Road with the junction at Anderson Drive and South Anderson Drive. The crossroads there is slow but moving. Do avoid if you can. Elsewhere, the Holborn Junction area, that's a bit of a no-go zone at the moment as well, so do avoid if you can, especially at the Alfred Place and the Holborn Street area. That side even. Justice Mill Lane heading into Holborn Street, that's a bit slow moving as well as Union Grove, so do avoid if you possibly can as well. So like I said, if you see anything when you're out and about and it's safe to do so, send us a quick email just to say, hi, it's me, or whatever your name is. So if I was emailing you, emailing the studio, I'd say, hi, Andy here, I'm seeing something on this road, would you let people know? And then, fair enough, I will let people know. Back to the music now. I'm going to play some CC Peniston, and finally, from 1991, and it plays now on Shmoo FM.

Finally, by CC Pennister, you're listening to Spoo FM. Andy Gibson with you for just another 8 minutes or so. Just checking the traffic map before I head off. Queen's Cross roundabout with Anderson Drive, that's slow moving traffic, especially heading northbound at the moment. Holborn Junction is still the same as it was about 5 minutes ago. There's never any changes there at this time of the day. Elsewhere, the Farnham Terrace and Dykes is still suffering a bit of tailbacks with the ongoing roadworks there a minute ago, which I mentioned about 20 minutes ago. Albine Place with the junction at... with the junction of... St Swithin Street, I think it is. That's slow-moving traffic at the moment. And there's major traffic going on at Cardin Place with the junction of Albert Street and that area there as well. That's all to play for as well. But elsewhere at Skene Street, there's traffic going on at Skene Street with the junction at Esselman Avenue, which is not too far from the Cornhill Hospital area. And elsewhere on Skene Street, there's traffic going on with the Rosemont Viaduct with the Rosemont Viaduct section, and Rosemont Viaduct itself is having some major tailbacks as well, especially beside the His Majesty's Theatre and across the way from the Union Terrace Gardens bit. So, anyway, that's it. Going to be it for me this week. Thank you very much for listening, if you did, and if you've just tuned in because you know that I'm just about finishing, and it's going to be an Andy Gibson free zone for the next, what's another 6 more days to go until my next show. Well, that's fair enough as well, but you did enjoy join me for the next few, for the last few seconds anyway. I'm going to leave you now with Beloved and... with the Beloved and Sweet Harmony, and if all being well, I will see you next week, and I will leave you with that for now. Goodbye.

0: From the Sky News Centre at 1, Keir Starmer has told staff at party headquarters he'll support Labour's candidate in the Makerfield by-election 100%. Andy Burnham's hoping to run for the seat and return to Westminster. If successful, he's widely tipped to launch a leadership challenge, also involving former Health Secretary Wes Streeting. Pollster Joe Twyman says it's hard to speculate about the current Greater Manchester Mayor's political position.
1: You could see that as an advantage. You could say, OK, the fact that very few people know much about him is good because he approaches things with a clean slate, he can get across his views. But the reality is, when asked about the issues that face the country, it may be that the more people hear about Andy Burnham, the less they like him.
0: A number of Americans have reportedly been exposed to the Ebola virus in the Democratic Republic of Congo. An outbreak there and in neighbouring Uganda has been declared an emergency of international concern. Health officials insist risk to the US remains low, but there are warnings of regional spread in Africa. Daniela Manos from the London School of Hygiene and Tropical Medicine.
2: Ebola is transmitted through contact with body fluids or items contaminated by body fluids, and so is much less transmissible than COVID-19, for example.
0: Two people have been charged after 43 arrests were made during protests in central London at the weekend. Both are due in court today, having attended separate demonstrations. The bodies of four missing divers have been found in the Maldives. Five Italians are believed to have died while exploring a cave at a depth of around 50 metres on Thursday. The cruise ship hit by a hantavirus outbreak has docked in the Dutch port of Rotterdam. 25 crew members and two medical staff will now quarantine. And to sport now, where Callum McFarlane is expected to be part of Xabi Alonso's first team coaching setup at Chelsea when he takes over this summer. The former Liverpool midfielder was appointed at the weekend, but McFarlane will remain in charge of the club's final two Premier League games of the season. That's the latest. I'm Imani Rana.
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0: Good afternoon, everybody. This is Shmoo FM, the Wellbeing Show. And to start us off, there was Birdie with Wings. It is Sarah here, and I am joined in the studio today with Jason and Michael. And we're going to be talking about the Aberdeen Black Town Charity Ball event that they have got coming up in November called The Better Together Ball. So first of all, I would just like to give you both an opportunity to welcome you to Shmoo, say who you are for kind of anybody that's listening that perhaps doesn't know. So Michael, I'm going to come to you first off.
1: Thanks, Sarah. My name is Michael Banks, and I am one of the co-founders of The Better Together Ball.
0: Thank you, and welcome to Shmoo, and yourself, Jason.
2: Thanks, Sarah. I'm Jason Beattie, and I'm one of the co-founders of The Better Together Ball.
0: Nice. It's really good to have you both here on the show, and both the first time that you've both been on radio, I do believe.
1: Yep.
0: I know that you've made a TV appearance, so radio is your next one. Fab. So first of all, for anyone that is listening today that hasn't heard about The Better Together Ball, do you want to tell us a little bit about, you know, what it is? I'll come to you, Michael.
1: So the Better Together Ball is a shirt and tie event, which is going to be in November at the Ardo Hotel, and it's to raise money and awareness for suicide and mental health. All proceeds will be going to Sam H, which is Scottish Action for Mental Health, and it's going to be a great night.
0: Fabulous. When is it? I'll ask you now, Jason. Put you on the spot.
2: 7th of November.
0: 7th of November, fab. So reading through your press release you sent through, it sounds like an incredible kind of event. It sounds something that's obviously quite close to both of your hearts. Do you want to tell me a little bit about where the idea first came? I'm going to come to you, Jason.
2: Yeah, Sarah, the idea came to us. It was up Ben Nevis last year.
0: A charity event as well, wasn't it?
2: Yeah. That was raised funds also for Sam H that night. That's where the idea came together.

0: was both up Ben Nevis, and we thought it would be a great idea to try this.
1: And, you know, the reasons behind it is clear that it comes from a very personal place for both of you. Are any of you comfortable in sharing kind of a bit about the kind of reasons behind raising awareness for Sam H and sort of mental health?
0: Yeah, well, our reasons behind it was my brother Blaine. He took his own life December 2024. It was a big, big loss to the family.
1: Yeah,
0: friends.
1: Definitely. Yeah, because you guys are friends. I know you worked together, but you've also became
0: close friends through this.
1: Pals as well through that.
0: Michael was actually Blaine's good friend.
1: Okay, so you were all connected. So, from somebody that I've spoke to you both off air, that, you know, my uncle took his own life 20 years ago, and it's, I think, unless you've been impacted by it, you don't really quite understand the kind of grief that comes with it. It's a very different sort of pain that comes with it. I think suicide is so preventable, which is what is so sad. And, you know, there's amazing work going on across the city from Sam H and, you know, Samaritans. You know, there's loads of groups that are involved. But we're really lacking that awareness and that stigma, and especially for men's mental health, where I think there's still a lot of men out there that won't speak up about their feelings and don't kind of maybe feel a bit too shamed and the stigma that goes along with that. So I think anything that we can kind of do to raise awareness for that is really important.
0: That's exactly right, yeah.
1: Michael, have you got anything to add?
2: Yeah, I mean, well, Blaine was a guy that was happy-go-lucky. He was always singing, dancing, smiling. He was a good friend. Everybody knew him.
1: Yeah.
2: A good brother, a good son, good dad. And when it happened, I think it was more shock, confusion. We had a lot of questions, and we didn't know what the answers were. And we were searching for answers, and we didn't realise that sometimes
1: you'll never
2: find the answers.
1: Yeah.
2: And that's why it's so important to us. You know, I've had my own experiences with the same thoughts and attempts in 2022. But I realise that now, and sometimes even now, I sit here and think that some of the things I've experienced and had in my life, I wouldn't have had if I had been successful. And and that's why we want to put more out there. Me and Jason have committed ourselves to making sure that nobody feels alone anymore, because we know what it feels like.
1: And I guess it's about that reminder to people that you can be in your darkest days, but actually you can still come out the other end. And, you know, things may feel rough and, you know, like it's never going to improve, but just please know that if you are feeling that way, there is hope. And you know, to be talking to people, I have a lot of people on this show who have been in that place as well, and that are now still here, and they're on my show, and they're sharing their experience, and they're sharing their lived experience to kind of encourage others that, you know, there is help out there, and there is hope, and it's not all doesn't have to be that way.
0: People don't have to reach rock bottom to accept help.
1: Yeah, to get help. Yeah. We did a couple of reels with Sam H as part of Mental Health Awareness Week last week. So it was just each day we had sort of a little wee 20-second reel, and one of those was exactly that, you know, you don't have to reach rock bottom before you ask for help. You know, I think people feel that they need to be in this big crisis point before they ask for help, but actually you don't, and those small steps can actually help before it does get to that crisis part point. Is just encourage people to actually speak up and get that help that's out there.
2: I think the main issue is people's pain thresholds are different.
1: Yeah.
2: So what might be trivial to me or you or Jason could be someone's whole world falling apart, and to diminish that and belittle that when they're in that space can be detrimental to what happens next.
1: Yeah.
2: So being a bit more understanding and accepting that you might not understand exactly what's going on with them, and just being present with somebody can make a massive difference.
1: Yeah. We spoke about this. I was on a show on Friday on here just speaking about kind of Mental Health Awareness Week, everything that we've done. And, you know, the big thing that Mental Health Week is 1 week, but mental health awareness should be all year round. And that's kind of really trying to encourage people to take part in Mental Health Awareness Week, but continue that and continue what we're asking you to kind of do, and to be kind to each other. And you don't need to have all the answers. Just sometimes people just need a listening ear to kind of be supported and feel heard and understood. And we said exactly that on the show on Friday, that something to somebody might be so, and for that person as well, they might think that their problem isn't worth worrying about, or it's not a big deal, or there's people in worse situations. But if there is something that is bothering you, and you know, no matter how trivial you think it is, please, please just reach out, because if it's that, if it's bothering you that much that it's impacting your mental health, then it is, you know, it's important to address that. We're going to go to a song now. All the music has been picked by, other than the first one, has been picked by you guys. So the first one we're going to go to is Love Is a Compass. Was that yourself, Michael?
2: Yes, it was, yes.
1: Any particular reasons why for this one?
2: God, I got emotional here. So my wife was a big part of why I'm still here today. And it's our song because I felt like she was my guide.
1: She was your compass.
2: Out of where I was.
1: Lovely. That's right, we'll listen to that and we'll be back after this one. I just want to double check that is playing.

0: And we're back. That was Griff, Love is a Compass there. So if you've just tuned in, it's Sarah here with the Wellbeing Show, and today I'm joined with Michael and Jason, and we're talking about the Better Together Ball. This is a charity event that's happening in November, and it's all about raising funds around suicide prevention and mental health, but also getting the conversation kind of started. So we've been kind of chatting away about sort of personal experiences and everything that kind of led you guys to sort this of plan this event, but also the personal experiences that came behind that. We were chatting about Mental Health Awareness Week last week, which, you know, it should be all year round. Mental health awareness has improved in many ways, but do you think there's still work that we need to do, Michael?
1: Yes, there's a lot of work still to be done. The problem isn't anymore what is out there. There are loads of groups, loads of help, loads of things out there. It's breaking the stigma that being vulnerable is weak, which is a load of rubbish. You know, it's getting people talking openly and understanding that it's okay not to be okay. And also, once they get to that point and start talking and start finding themselves better, for me, the biggest positive impact I had on my mental health was finding purpose and passion, something that I'm excited about, which is what I'm doing now. And before that, I was kind of almost directionless. I didn't know where I was going. So I think there is work to be done, but it's more conversations now. I think talking openly with each other and allowing people to talk.
0: I think there's a lot more awareness that has been done. I mean, certainly when David, my uncle, took his own life 20 years ago, that's 20 years this December, you know, when I look back, I knew nothing really about mental health, and it wasn't spoke about. It was a very much taboo subject. He was my granddad's firstborn son, so you know the impact of that. That's had a lasting impact on my granddad. He's never been the same since, and he never will, but I think his age, his generation as well, it was very much frowned upon. You didn't speak about it. It wasn't something that it did. So I think we are getting a lot better about speaking about it, but we're talking about generations of the stigma that's ingrained in people. And it is just making, you know, those voices heard, those lived experience voices, and making people know that it's okay to be okay, and that it is, you know, okay to share your feelings, and you're not going to get shot down for them. And I think there has been a lot of work done around that. I know you both work in the construction industry, and there's been in particular a lot of suicide prevention work done there. Where we're talking about Sam H, Justine, who I worked closely with in her suicide prevention role, she's actually away into a new role with the offshore industry, so with the oil and gas sector. So she's actually going to be going offshore and doing suicide prevention to the workers offshore, because that again is another identified area of men who really particularly struggle with, and females that are females offshore as well. Jason, have you got any thoughts on kind of what else we need to be doing or anything around that?
2: Yeah, Sarah, like you're saying, speaking is a big part. We do need to start speaking a bit more, especially men. Like you say, vulnerability, they think they're weak. But it just needs to... We do need to come round together and just try and sort its problem, to be honest with you. It's really high. A lot of people every year.
0: And I think asking for help is actually, can be seen as weak, but it's actually one of the strongest things that you can do, is to put your hand out and say, do you know what, I'm struggling, I'm not actually okay right now, I need help. And I think that's a really, really strong thing to do, to put, you know, your pride aside, or, you know, whatever you're kind of battling, and ask for help is really quite strong.
1: Yeah, I mean, the 750,000 people every year take their own lives. It's about one every 40 seconds.
0: Yeah.
1: And people hear their numbers all the time, and it's just data. But behind each and every number is a human being.
0: Yeah.
1: Somebody that was loved, somebody that was a little boy or a little girl, with dreams and stuff. And if we can start putting a face and start putting a personality to the numbers and the data and everything like that, it gets a bit more personal. You'd be hard pushed to find anyone that hasn't been affected by it directly or indirectly. And to put those numbers into perspective, 750,000 is like everybody in Aberdeen and everybody in Edinburgh. You know, and them numbers are outstanding, and they're not declining as fast as we would like them to decline. Men take up for about 70% and 80% of them, that numbers. But it's not just men, it's women as well. And that's why we are not just promoting just men's mental health, it's everybody's.
0: Promoting everyone's mental health.
1: We tend to put a blanket over the word mental health.
0: Yeah.
1: And everybody just says, oh, my mental health. But once you actually start dissecting a little bit, like what part of your mental health is a problem? Are you anxious? Is it PTSD? Is it depression? There's so many different avenues to go down the mental health. And everybody loves to promote it, and it's fantastic. But if we can start dissecting a little bit and really getting into the nitty-gritty of it, that's when things start changing a little bit.
0: And I think there was, you know, and it still can be the case, is people, when you talk about your mental health, everyone thinks it's just about your mental health, you know, what's kind of going on in your head and stuff. But actually the physical health, you know, how much your physical health, how much exercise, getting out into the daylight, going for a walk, you know, trying to get some endorphins through you, how much of a positive impact that has on your mental health. I mean, I knew myself, Monday morning, I was like, oh, I had a couple hours off this morning, and I was like, right, do you know what? You need to get out and go for a walk, because I felt so tired, even though I feel like I've had a decent rested weekend. But I knew that if I didn't go out and do that 20-minute, half-an-hour walk, actually the rest of my day would have been, yeah, sure, I would have came to work and I'd got on, but I feel much better for actually pushing myself and going for that just 20-minute walk. And just it's so important to look after your physical health as well as your mental health, because they both match up. And I think
1: they're both connected.
0: Yeah, definitely.
1: The mind and body is connected massively.
0: What you eat, how much you know, drinking water, try to drill into the guys that I support through here, drink of water, sleep, how important your sleep is, social media impact, you know, sitting on your phones. You know, I think our brains were never meant to be exposed to as much information we're getting in. And, you know, you can click on social media within the first 5 minutes of waking up. It can have a really negative impact on you. If you're already maybe feeling a bit depressed and you see, oh, this person's got a new job, or this person's away on holiday, this person's doing this. And actually it's just that reminder that that's just a snapshot of what's actually happening in somebody's world.
1: Most of it's a facade. Most of it is. Most of it's just a big show.
0: Yeah,
1: on
0: definitely.
1: Social media. I think the pressure that social media brings to adults and youngsters, especially
2: kids,
1: is massive. There's massive pressure to be perfectly in shape, perfect mind, you know, to be able to be strong, have money, all this stuff, and most of it just is a facade. It's not actually like that in real life.
2: And it also contributes to mental health problems as well. So
0: definitely. So what does support actually look like to you? You know, sometimes it's not always the formal services that get involved. It can be connection, purpose, community, feeling seen. Jason, have you got anything you'd like to?
2: Just talking.
0: Talking.
2: Getting people to talk.
0: Yeah.
2: It's big. It's big.
0: Having these groups. There's been a lot of groups started up over the last couple. I mean, there's men's groups, but there's also a few female ones now starting, which is good to see, that are providing those safe spaces for people to have that opportunity to come and share things. But even likes of, you know, different groups that are happening throughout the city. We run a wellbeing hub every Wednesday, and that was set up after COVID, recognising that our volunteers were kind of coming in, they were maybe doing their radio show, they were staying afterwards, and they were looking for somewhere to just kind of, you know, be around other people. So we started the Wellbeing Hub that runs every Wednesday 2 to 4, and there's just different stuff that goes on every week. That is open to anybody in the city or the Shire that's over 18. We've got different activities that happen every week. So some weeks we've had yoga, we've had breath work, we've had the therapists in, sometimes we just sit and have a coffee and a cake, but it's just providing that safe space. And our main demographic is males. I would say they're between the age of 20 and sort of 50. Mm-hmm. And that's the ones that seem to be coming along regularly. Michael, is there anything that you want to touch on about what support looked like for you? Reflecting back to perhaps your journey or...
1: in supporting somebody else is a difficult thing to do. One, if you are trying to support somebody that is going through, whether it be addiction, suicidal thoughts, mental health in general, one thing you have to remember is to look after yourself.
0: Yeah.
1: Because if you don't look after yourself, you've got no chance of helping another person. The other thing is, sometimes you don't have to fix all their problems. Sometimes just sitting and listening, actually listening to them and being sympathetic around it, rather than trying to say, well, don't be ridiculous, you can do X, Y, and Z. Sometimes people just need an ear. And being that supportive person rather than bombarding them with how to fix this, how to fix that, is sometimes all the support somebody needs. That for me is support. Connection is absolutely key.
0: Yeah, I think it's really important that as humans we're built to be around people. We weren't built to be, you know, as much as time on your own. Everyone's different. But isolation is a huge thing. And I think, you know, prior to COVID, we already had people struggling with their mental health and isolation. And then we added COVID into it and we still are seeing the effects of that, you know, nearly 7 years on. I think we'll continue to see those effects for a long time. And, you know, we've spoke about how important it is that people to know that they don't have to hit rock bottom before asking for help. Do you have anything else you want to add to kind of that? Just reiterate that people...
1: Just look out for each other.
0: Yeah.
1: Just, you know, sometimes checking on your friends that are okay, that look okay.
0: Because are they
1: okay.
0: Actually okay?
1: Because, yeah. You know, from my own experiences, I used to put masks on all the time. Nobody knew anything about me. Nobody knew what I was going through. And it was the same with Blaine. You know, at the end with Blaine, the last few weeks before Blaine sadly left, he was really getting better, was he? He seemed happier, more outgoing. He was thriving, and it kind of hit us because we didn't know.
0: You didn't know. So I guess with Blaine, was there signs of mental health challenges?
2: There was, yeah.
0: And then it seemed that he was on and up when actually he potentially wasn't. And I guess that's the thing with suicide is we'll never know. We'll never get those answers. And that's something that I really struggled with. And it still kind of hits me now because, you know, even 20 years on, I'll never be okay with losing my uncle. And David was more like my brother. He was only 15 years older than me. He was 35. And, you know, Tass had his whole, very much like Blaine. You know, there was no concerns about his mental health that we had, that we knew certainly, and seen him, you know, a week before and says, "Oh, I'll see you for Christmas," and he was like, "Oh, I won't be here," and I'm like, "Oh, whatever." And actually my grandma seen him that day, said, "Are you coming back for your dinner?" And he was like, "Oh, I'll be gone by then." And again, she didn't think, but actually in his head that was him basically saying no, I won't be. And it's really scary because, and I think that's the scary thing, is how many people are we around that are actually suffering with these thoughts and we don't know. And there can be absolutely no signs at all, because people always say, look for the signs, and there are signs that you can look for, but in some cases there isn't any.
2: The thing is, with Blaine, he was kind of open that he was kind of struggling.
0: Yeah.
2: He was speaking about it. I mean, he thought that he was on the up.
0: Yeah.
2: But like you say, you just never know.
0: You don't know.
2: You just never know.
0: We're going to go to a song. So I think the next one was one that you had picked. I want to say, Jason, were you Post Malone?
2: Post Malone.
0: Post Malone. Any particular reason?
2: That was a song. It was close to Blaine's heart.
0: Perfect. So this one's for Blaine then. So Post Malone, I Fall Apart.

0: And we are back. That was Post Malone, I Fall Apart. It is Sarah here with the Wellbeing Show today, and I've got Michael and Jason on with me today, who are organising an event in November, the Better Together Ball, and this is to raise money for SAMH. It's just for SAMH, isn't it?
1: Yes.
0: I've not missed somebody. I just want to talk a little bit about what the night is going to look like. You know, what's happening? Have you got music? Have you got food? Have you got auctions? Do you want to tell anybody that might be interested in coming along, anything about it?
2: Well, for people coming in, we're going to hear bagpipes playing.
0: Nice.
3: Alba bagpipes.
2: Alba bagpipes. We're going to hear a three-course meal, drinks on arrival, an auction on the night, a raffle on the night, a band playing.
0: So like a dinner and dance kind of theme to it.
2: Just want to get people talking, basically.
0: Yeah.
3: It should be a good night. You know, we've got a video that we're going to be playing, which is a few people will be talking about the effects it's had on them, suicide, and we want to make it uplifting, but to the point what we're doing.
0: Yeah. You want to raise awareness, but also know the purpose behind why you're going to be at the event.
2: Be an emotional, but a good night.
0: Yeah, definitely. And there's still tickets available?
3: Yes.
0: How can people find out about the event? Have you got a Facebook website?
3: There is a Facebook page, yes. We have an email address, and we are selling tickets on Eventbrite. You can buy tickets directly from myself or Jason, or you can go on Eventbrite and buy tickets today.
0: Fab. What would be the email address or contact number that people can get you on?
2: Email address is bettertogetherball1@gmail.com.
0: Gmail.com. So if anybody is interested, the event is on the 7th of November, starts at 7 o'clock, and it's at Ardo House Hotel. And I want to say tickets are £92.80 per person.
3: I think it's actually £85, but Eventbrite
0: with a booking fee. So if people are going to come through yourselves, you don't need to pay the booking fee.
3: Yeah.
0: All the money will be raising towards SAMH and the work that they're doing. I was seeing, I think over the weekend, that the Nuke is opening in June, so in a couple of weeks' time. So for anyone that's listening that isn't aware of that, that's going to be a new drop-in mental health support hub where I think it was Tony Macaroni that was in there in Marshall Square, and it's going to be, I think it's 10 to 5 each day. I can't actually remember.
3: It's either 9 to 5 or 10 to 5, yeah.
0: So during the day, kind of people can walk in for any sort of any help. No deferrals, no waiting lists. You'll get seen by a peer support practitioner, kind of on the day. So that'll be really good to have in the city. Anything else? Any thanks for the ball?
3: Support. Our good friend and brother-in-law, Dodgy Gardner Grant. He's been a massive support for us in promoting the event. We've had ace competitions. Alba Pipes, Dalriada Lodges in Stonehaven.
0: I've put you on the spot now.
3: We've got a list of people that have been
0: so if you've not
3: us.
0: Been mentioned, the Ardo Hotel
3: has been fantastic with us as well. The team there have been nothing short of very, very helpful, kind and amazing for us. The actual place there itself is beautiful, obviously.
0: Yeah, it's a nice setting for there.
2: No.
3: There is more people.
0: There is more people
3: that have been involved in donating products.
0: Has it been
2: Grant being event services? It's a guy for work. He's in his security business. He's going to be helping out as well.
0: Nice.
2: Obviously, our work, Morrison Construction.
0: Yeah.
2: They're helping out as well. So yeah, there's a lot.
0: It's also been. Has it been quite humbling for you guys to see how much support you've had when you've reached out? Because I know from past experience, you know, organising events and asking for support. Working for a charity as well, there's so many people asking for support and things, so it's also quite rewarding to see when people come back and say they can donate this or they can donate that.
2: All the gifts are obviously greatly appreciated. Obviously they raise money and go to a great cause, so if there's anybody out there who wants to donate one of the gifts, you know where to find us.
0: Yeah,
3: we've got an auction on the night and a raffle on the night, and I think people get involved with it because it hits close to home. The amount of messages and emails that me and Jason have received over the past 6 months from people saying, I'd love to donate X, Y, and Z because this is a cause close to my heart, because my brother, my sister, my mum, my dad, all these different people. You'd be hard pushed to find anyone who isn't affected by it, and that's why people are so passionate about it.
0: I think if you've been impacted by suicide, it actually, the ripple effect is that for each person that takes their own life, 135 people is impacted. So that's a rough number. When you think if somebody is working, or they go to their news agents every morning, or they go to the pub every Friday, or you know, their hairdresser or something. So when you start to think about that person, and as we said earlier, that isn't just a number. That was a life behind there. That was somebody that was important to somebody.
2: That was a son. That was a.
0: Yeah, that was a mum, that was a brother, that was an uncle, that was a friend, colleague.
3: I still cry sometimes now. I sometimes get upset and have a little cry to myself when I'm thinking about Blaine, and I know Jason does too, and a lot of people will. For me, grief is the price we pay for love.
0: Yeah.
3: And it hurts because he meant something.
2: Mm-hmm. Yeah.
3: And like you say, the ripple effect of that has affected a lot of people.
0: Yeah.
3: And, you know, if you are out there, you're not alone.
2: Well, we're actually speaking about opening a hub up ourselves.
0: Nice.
2: So, that's watch this space.
3: It's in the works. We're opening up a safe space for people to come in Aberdeen.
0: Yeah.
2: Men and women.
0: I think it's important. It's important that we have these spaces that are there for people to kind of come along and not to be alone. I think it was off air that I said to you guys that I run the Survivors of Bereavement by Suicide group, and I think losing somebody to suicide is very different and unique. It can feel incredibly lonely, and you know, just having this group once a month where people can come, we don't sit and cry the whole night. We share stories, we speak about our loved ones, but we also go through the pain and the anger and the guilt that people feel, and they actually come and say, you know, I actually thought I was the only person that felt like this. I didn't think that, you know, I thought it was wrong, but actually making them feel less alone is really important.
3: That's part of what we're trying to say on the night. On the night, when people are sitting at the table, we want people to talk about not just the bad point, the bit at the end, you know. For us, like, Jason was a good-looking guy, he was a goofy guy,
0: Jason?
3: You know, he was
2: cheers.
3: Funny. Blaine's not good. Jason's not good-looking.
0: Is that why we're
3: all
0: on video?
3: All of Blaine. But, you know, the good parts, not just the negative parts, you know.
0: Yeah.
3: I think people remember the biggest impact that was at the end with the most traumatic thing, but actually there was 3 decades before that where he was this amazing
2: part
3: friend.
2: Of soul, the part of basically.
3: Yeah, he was.
0: Yeah. We're going to go to another song. I think, Michael, this was your one. Is it for your son, Gorilla's one?
3: My little boy, Theo.
0: So, is he listening?
3: Yes, he's listening. He's off school today.
0: So. Do you want to give him a wee... Is he off school because he wants to listen to your show?
3: Yeah, we'll go with that. We'll go with that one. No, he's got chicken pox.
0: Oh,
3: I know,
0: shame.
3: My poor little boy. But yeah, this one's for you, buddy.
0: Perfect, so we'll get that on.

0: And we are back. That was Gorillaz. I can't even remember what that one's called there. Sorry, I've forgotten. But it was for, did you say Theo?
1: Theo, yeah.
0: Yep, so hopefully he's listened to that at home and he gets over his chicken pox soon. I don't envy chicken pox in your household right now. So it is Sarah here with the Wellbeing Show, and I've been joined by Jason and Michael today, and we've been talking about the Better Together Ball, which is a ball that's going to be held on Saturday, the 7th of November 2026, and it's all to raise money around suicide prevention and mental health. So what would you guys say to somebody who is struggling right now? What is your message to anybody that is listening? I'm going to come to you first, Michael.
1: First off, you're not what happened to you. Whatever's happened, it's happened, you know. If we keep holding on to what's happened before us, then you're never going to move on. Understanding what you can and can't control is massive. You know, we most of the things that people worry about these days, including myself, is things that I can't control. Things like what's happened yesterday or what's going to happen tomorrow. I've got no control over it. And the more I think about it, the more it takes up space in my head. But yeah, you're not alone. You're not alone now, you're not alone tomorrow, you're not alone today, ever. And there is people out there that care, no matter what you think.
0: Perfect.
2: Well, there's people that think they're alone, but they're not alone. They just need to reach out. There's plenty of people out there that would be willing to help. Just need to look for it. It's there.
0: If you could speak to your younger self, Jason, what would you say? During your hardest moments, what would you...
2: Put me on the spot here, Sarah.
0: Can I come to Michael? Did Michael not share these questions with you?
3: My younger self, I'd say, just...
0: Speak.
2: Be open-minded. Just speak. Just relax. Try and let problems get to your head as much, but as long as it's easier said than done. Like I say, just speak. That's one thing I've been bad for. In the past, I've never been open. I've held my problems in.
0: Are you more open now since...
2: I am since Blaine, yeah. 100%.
0: That's good. What about yourself, Michael? Anything you'd like to say to your younger self?
1: It'll be okay. You have not experienced all the beautiful things that's going to happen to you yet. And you haven't met all the people that are going to love you yet. For me, if I had not made it... my little girl wouldn't be here. I've got a little girl that's 3, Miley. And my other 2 kids, 2 and Miley, would be without a dad, and my wife would be without a husband. My mum and dad would be without a son. Just hold on. It's going to be okay. It's going to be absolutely beautiful on the other side.
0: What gives you guys hope? You know, is there anything that you want to highlight?
1: I can see a shift today. Over this past year or so, I've seen a shift in people's how they think, how they talk, what's important to them. You know, I'm seeing people looking after their minds and their bodies, and seeing people putting down drink anymore. They're not even interested as much anymore. Yeah. And I am seeing people looking after each other a little bit more than they used to. So that gives me so much hope, because, I mean, look, even last week I lost a friend of mine. A guy called Shannon passed away beginning of last week, and I was struggling, and I phoned Jason. Me and Jason are chatting on the phone. I was working, I came out, I phoned Jason, and we spoke on the phone for 20 minutes, and just having that ability to be able to go, I'm not okay right now because I'm feeling this way, so I'm going to phone somebody that I love and trust and just talk. And I felt a little bit lighter afterwards. It didn't take away the fact of what happened, but
0: gives you time to process how to deal with it.
1: 10 years ago, or 5 years ago, even, I wouldn't have dreamt of doing it.
2: No.
1: I would have just sat in my own emotions, in my own little pit, and wallowed on it. And who knows where that could have taken me? But you know, today I have people around me, and I can see the shift, and it's good to see.
0: That's good. What about yourself, Jason?
2: I echo what Michael says there, basically. It's just... I don't want for people to experience like this for them to actually say, like, obviously mental health is a problem. Me and Michael, we've got close since playing, and that's probably one thing I'm really glad I've met her. I class him as my brother.
0: Yeah.
2: He is.
0: And I think it's okay to have, you know, as I've kind of, I don't know if I said this on air or off air, but, you know, losing my uncle has probably been one of the worst things that ever happened to me. But it's made me who I am today. If that experience hadn't happened, it's unlikely that I would have went into mental health work or supporting people with mental health. And I think losing him, I it was a taboo thing there. I didn't really know much about it. And it led me to who I am today. And I think that's one thing that I can't change losing him, but I can change how I respond. And yes, I still cry and have moments where it hits me like it was yesterday and like it shouldn't have happened. And it does get easier as we go. But I do, you know, have hope that the shift with mental health and the stigma
2: yeah.
0: We are getting better as a society. It's been really good to have you guys on the show today. And thank you both so much for being open and honest about your own feelings. And I hope the ball is a really big success. Thanks to all your sponsors that have kind of supported that. And if anybody is interested in getting involved, they can get in touch with, what was that email address again?
2: bettertogetherball1@gmail.com.
0: Fab. It's on the 7th of November. And if you want to hear anything else about it, you can get in touch. It's been really good to have you both on today. And I've got a question. Who's going to be first on the dance floor? Either of yous. I can see the looks.
1: No, it'll be probably Angela. She'll be
2: my
1: up
2: mom.
1: First.
2: Yeah.
1: Jason's mum. She likes a boogie.
2: And from Jason's my sister, Jade.
1: Yeah, you know what the lot, yeah.
0: Are all you two going to be on the dance?
1: I'll be up. We're getting kitted out from McCall's?
2: McCall's, hopefully, yeah.
1: McCall's might be kitting us out with some tuxedos kilts. Or kilts
0: tuxedos.
1: Or something. I don't know. We'll leave it in their capable hands, and I'm sure we'll look better than we looked today in our scrubs from work.
0: Don't know what you're talking about. Did I tell you that the podcast cameras are on? I'm only kidding. is there anything else you guys want to add just to finish?
2: Well, I'd like to thank you, especially for having us on today.
0: Thank you for having.
2: Thank you very much.
1: Yeah, again, thank you for the support from Shmoo FM. And I will say that me and Jason are both work in construction. We have done for many, many years. And I will tell you that I still cry. I still get upset. So does Jason. And it is okay. You do not have to be this bravado thing that people put out there for men.
2: We're all saying man up. Hate that saying.
0: Yeah, we need to get rid of that.
1: You don't need to man up. Just speak up. Just talk.
0: Speak up, yeah. That's
2: exactly.
0: What we can change it to.
1: Yeah.
0: So yeah, it's been really good to chat with you both, and I hope the ball on that. We've definitely got time to have you guys back on if you'll come back on. That is
1: absolutely
2: lovely.
0: And you managed to, you got through, no hiccups or anything, apart from myself leaving the mics on. We are going to finish with a song that I know is quite close to you, to you both. Mm-hmm. And this is why I feel that it's a nice song to go out with at the end. And it's going to be the song that was played at Blaine's funeral. So we're going to finish with this one. And that was Beyoncé, I Was Here.

0: achievement.
1: Sir Keir Starmer insists he's focused on the job as he met staff at party headquarters. The Prime Minister also says he'll support the Labour candidate in the Makerfield by-election 100%. Andy Burnham wants the seat to be able to return to Westminster and potentially launch a leadership challenge. But Deputy PM David Lammy insists there'll be no timetable for his boss to resign.
2: Keir Starmer remains the most resilient person I know in my life. He has a strength of character, a fighting experience. There will be no timetables. What there is getting on with the business of government.
1: Scotland's First Minister says he's deeply concerned by the behaviour of football fans this weekend. 14 arrests were made in Glasgow during and after Celtic's Premiership title win on Saturday. Fans stormed the pitch at Parkhead before the final whistle, confronting some Hearts players. John Swinney says his government may consider making such invasions a criminal offence.
3: We've obviously taken forward a consultation around about football banning orders, which are about strengthening some of the provisions within those banning orders. That concluded just before the election. We're obviously now going to look at the details of all of that in the light of the events that we've experienced. And this is happening far too often.
1: A number of Americans have reportedly been exposed to the Ebola virus in the Democratic Republic of Congo. An outbreak there has been declared an emergency of international concern. The cruise ship hit by a hantavirus outbreak has arrived in the Netherlands. Authorities say the crew will go into immediate quarantine. It's the new BBC Director General's first day in the office. Former Google boss Matt Brisson says the corporation still plays an incredibly important role. And interim boss Callum McFarlane is expected to be part of Xavi Alonso's first team coaching setup at Chelsea when he takes over in July. The former Liverpool midfielder was appointed on a 4-year deal. That's the latest. I'm Faye De Silva.
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A great song there to start off Monday's afternoon sports show on Aberdeen's only local community radio station, Shmoo FM 99.8. And welcome along, it's the start, man. I'm here all the way through until 3 o'clock this afternoon. And I'm just on my own today because the start man isn't with us today. But he will be back with us in a couple of weeks' time. So he's left me my capable hands again. But he's certainly... you know, he's definitely left me a few stats and everything. You know, he's still giving me his homework, and he's still giving me a little bit of homework to do. So we're going to be speaking about everything sports related, all the way from last week, well, the middle of last week, and all the way through to the weekend's action from the Scottish Premiership to the English Premiership, the English Premier League, because the English Premier League doesn't finish it off until next weekend, so we've still got another week, and we've still got a game in hand this week from a team that I will speak about, and a wee bit of controversy, shall we say, from the Celtic game from midweek. I'll speak a wee bit about VAR, on my thoughts on what I think VAR should be, you know, used for correctly, and you know, and Hearts missing out on the title as well. You know, it's been a bit of a heartbreaking, you know, Aberdeen losing.

their last game of the season yesterday as well. So we have got so much to come up with and to keep you company right through until 3 o'clock this afternoon. And as I say, I'm missing the stat man, but as I say, he'll be back in the next few weeks. I know he'll be listening. You know he's like my boss. You know he's always listening. He's always got an ear in somewhere, so he will be listening from somewhere. He might even give me a phone call today. But if you would like to give me a phone call today, you can call the studio on 01224 483 413. That is 01224 483 413, and you can give me your your take on the Scottish Premiership finishing up, and just be sort of kind to me if you do phone the studio this afternoon, because I would like to try and get everyone's you know opinion on everything, and if it is broadcastable as well. I obviously can't take you on air, but I can get your opinion on it, and I can share it on air in between songs this afternoon. So again, so if you'd like to get in contact with me, you can on 01224 483 413, and that gets you right through to the studio this afternoon. And as I say, I'm here all the way through until 3 o'clock this afternoon. So I think we'll go on to a wee bit of Texas. You know, it's a beautiful day out there. You know, it's shorts weather, and I wouldn't say it's just taps off yet, but it's getting closer. It's getting closer. I must admit, it is definitely getting closer. But this song will definitely cheer you up from Texas, and you're listening to a Monday's Sports Show with the Start Man on Aberdeen's only local community radio station, Shamu FM 99.8.

I can't get something to stop. Oh. There we go. I was listening to a wee bit of the boss there, and I would just like to go on to Friday night football. You know, the Friday night football was really, really important. It was Aston Villa and Liverpool, and that finished. Let's go along to Friday. It's very, very warm in the studio today. So that finished 4-2 to Aston Villa, and I would say, you know, Liverpool have found it really, really, you know, kind of sticky this year. You know, it's really, really, you know, after Arne Slot winning the league last season, you know, it's a big thing for Liverpool to do that. And I would just like to go on and just speak about, you know, the English Premier League in general. You know, it's been a really fascinating sort of season this year, because for a wee while it was a wee bit about, you know, the Arsenal were opening up so much of a big gap, and, you know, so much points and things like that. But the stat man had given me a little bit of homework there, and he said Bruno Fernandes has been the, you know, the only player in the Premier League this season to give the so many assists. It's absolutely unbelievable. He is on point with Thierry Henry and Kevin De Bruyne from you know, Manchester City. So that, you know, that's a great big achievement in so many ways. You know, for one player in a, you know, in a football league, that is just absolutely incredible for a whole season. You know, considering how challenging it has been for you know, for Man United, because you know, Michael Carrick coming in as a manager, you know them losing a manager as well, and you know for that manager to come in from abroad, you know, it's really, really tough. And as I said, it hasn't been the same since David Moyes, you know, since Sir Alex Ferguson retired all that years ago. You know, because it was meant to be, you know, David Moyes was meant to be the you know, the man that was meant to be taking over, and well, he did take over, but I just didn't. I just feel that he didn't get, you know, the credit that he basically can, you know, can achieve a lot of things, and you need a lot of time, and I just feel that he didn't get that amount of time, and I mean, a lot of managers don't even get a lot of time these days. I feel a lot of it should always come down to the players, you know, because they are the people that are on the pitch. And you know, that adds to them. It's kicking the ball from one end to the other end of the pitch. You know, trying to score goals. It's not down to the, well, it is down to the manager in some sort of capacity. But your manager can only get you ready as, you know, as much as you think you're ready. You are the players. It should go onto that pitch and be playing for that jersey. It doesn't matter what team you are, if you're in the Scottish you know, in the Scottish Premier League or the English Premier League, if you're putting that shirt on, it really, really does mean, well, it should mean a lot to you. And if you're not performing, you know, you know, that's why you've got your academies and things to help you get things sort of right. And you know, if you're not doing things right and you're losing your points, or
or you're not scoring so many goals, you'll be a team that might be relegated, and it can be so difficult if you don't pick up the goals or pick up the points and things like that. And the team that are going to, well, that could be facing relegation again, are West Ham. So it's between West Ham and Tottenham, and they've got Chelsea on Tuesday night. So I feel after yesterday's game, I think it's all over, you know, because I'm a West Ham fan, I just didn't see enough urgency yesterday, and I was a bit disappointed. You know, I didn't even speak very much on the Aberdeen Irons group chat, just because I feel so deflated. I thought we were out of, out of that point. You know, it's so disappointing. And I'm using hand gestures and everything here, and I know you can't even see me, you know, but that's just how passionate I am, you know. But as I say, you know, it can be so disappointing. You know, at one point we thought Rangers were going to win the title. They were going to be so close with Hearts. But in the last day, you know, it kind of came down to the last day again, because of a VAR decision went in Celtic's favour. But it's a bit difficult. I know yous will be shouting at the radio and everything. It's not all down to VAR, but the VAR is only the system. There is still people behind that system controlling that system, and I just don't think I don't think it should take as long to make a decision, because you're getting to see that live, as the players are running up and down the pitch. You shouldn't have to stop start. You're looking at the screen. You're in charge of that VAR. You should know that decision, and I would like to see the VAR be used to its potential, basically, because I it's getting fans riled, and it's just basically taking the fun and the excitement the fans can get, you know, to get behind their team and things like that. It's really, really difficult. And but if you can just use VAR the way it is, and the people that are behind the VAR, just be a little bit more quicker at making your decisions. And if it is a goal, or if it's not a goal, It shouldn't take about 6 or 7 or 8 minutes to make that decision. You know, it should just be there, done, and that is it. And that is basically my rant. And if you want to have a little bit of a rant with me this afternoon, you can, by calling the studio on 01224 483 413. That is 01224 483 413. And if that can be done in between songs. And now, here is another classic for a Monday afternoon, and you're listening to Monday Sports Show on Aberdeen's only local community radio station, Shmi FM 99.8.

That was Invincible on Shmoo FM 99.8. And I just kind of love that rant from Monday afternoon. If you've just joined us, you're listening to Aberdeen's only local community radio station, Shmoo FM 99.8. And it's Monday Sports Show with the Starkman of Radio. So the top six results for the Scottish Premiership are as follows. So it was 3-1 Celtic against Hearts, and it was 5-2 Rangers against Falkirk, and 1-0 Motherwell against Hibs. And that was your top six fixtures on Saturday afternoon, and they were all 12:30 kickoffs. And on Sunday, it was the bottom six, and the results are as follows. So it was 3-2 to Dundee v Aberdeen, 4-1 Kilmarnock against Livingston, and it was 1-1 with St Mirren and Dundee United. And I'm kind of glad that the season's over with, because it's been a tough season, I think, not just for an Aberdeen fan, for a lot of for a lot of the clubs as well. It's been a wee bit of turmoil a little bit since Stephen Robson came in, since Jimmy Tilleen got sacked as well. And you've got the Scottish Cup final next weekend as well. Aberdeen were part of that last season. That was one fantastic day that we'll never ever forget. And it's just incredible that well, it's kind of a heartbreak, really, that the cup will be taken away from us. Hopefully, it won't be another 35 years or 36 years before we see it back in our trophy cabinet. But it's onwards and upwards, as Stephen Robson yet said yesterday in his interview after the game. A lot of the guys just kind of fell off a little bit from yesterday, the last 5 minutes. And if you want to win a game, you can't just sit back and say, right, I'm up 2-1 or 3-1 or whatever, to go on and lose 3-2. It's just a bit of disappointment. And Stephen Robson's only had a number of months since he came in to try and stabilize things, but I mean, I think he's got a good idea after hearing his match interview after yesterday's game on what he wants to do and where he wants to see Aberdeen be in the league next season, because he knows himself it was unacceptable for Aberdeen to be in the bottom six. We should be a top six club, and we should be fighting for that European places, or the Europa League or anything like that. We should be challenging for that sort of things, and it just hasn't happened for the last for last season. And but it's the season is now finished, and it's over and done with, so it's time to dust down and hopefully next season will be a good one, and hopefully we'll all get behind the boys once again, and hopefully we'll see new faces. And hopefully we'll see Aberdeen back to where they should be, and see where they're
to see where they're competing, and we should be, reaching semi-finals of cups of the League Cup and the Scottish Cup, and we'll just see where it takes it from there. And obviously, it was a wee bit of heartbreak for Hearts, Celtic and Hearts, because it came down to the last day of the season, and it's just one of these things. But it's I'm just going to touch on this a little bit. But no football player goes to his work and gets assaulted for doing his work, because there shouldn't have been any violence. It's a day out of maybe trying to see your team win the league. Hearts haven't done it for about 60 years, so they had an opportunity to do it, but the game wasn't even finished, and it was in dire seconds of that game when it just all kind of spilled out a little bit. But as I say, any sort of football player shouldn't have to go to his work and get assaulted, because they were only trying to do their best. Hearts had done their best all season long, and it made it really exciting to make sure that it came down to the last day. So it's just, it was a bit disappointing to hear that violence had spilt out, and hopefully we'll never ever see it again. And I hope there is a punishment to the people that went onto the pitch, basically. And I'll just stop it right there. But no, I think I think every player, because we've still got the playoffs to play as well. So you've got either Partick coming up, or Sittmarin. So that games will be getting played this week and the middle of next week, so we'll find out what happens there. But I think there was a few people that I had spoke to over the weekend were maybe thinking maybe Partick might come back up, and I think that'll be I think that'll be very, very interesting. And and as I say, we've got the English Premier League finishing off this weekend coming. All games are Sunday at 4 o'clock, and all games are on Sky Sports. All the games are all kicking off at the same time, and they're all live on Sky Sports. And was speaking to one of my friends just over the weekend there. Wouldn't you just love it if every game was just shown on Sky, just like that? Why does it have to always be, the last game of the season where they show all the games? It would just be fantastic if your Saturday afternoons or your Sunday afternoons, all games were shown. I think it would just sort of be fantastic for that. But as I say, we will go into the fixtures for next weekend after this next song on Aberdeen's only local community radio station, Shmoo FM 99.8, and you're listening to Monday Sports Show.

Life is a Flower on Shmoo FM 99.8. And I've just been looking up, there is a fixture tonight. It's Arsenal in Burnley, and that is at 8 o'clock. And the game in hand for Spurs on Tuesday is against Chelsea. And a lot of the West Ham fans will be hoping it goes Chelsea's way, but we'll just wait and see what kind of happens there. But as I would say, another stat that I forgot to mention just before that song there was Celtic have lost 8 games and still managed to win the league, and that there was another team that done that as well, and that was Rangers. So that was a stat from the stat man, and as I said, he'll be back with us in the next couple of weeks. So the fixtures for Sunday are looking like this. Just give me 2 seconds. Right, as I say, they're all on Sunday. So you've got, and they're all 4 o'clock kickoffs. So I'll just run through the teams is starting from the top. So you've got Brighton and Man United, Burnley, Wolves, Crystal Palace, Arsenal. Fulham against Newcastle United, Liverpool and Brentford, and Man City, Aston Villa, and Forest against Bournemouth, Sunderland, Chelsea, Spurs, Everton, and West Ham and Leeds. And as I said, that all that games will kick off at 4 o'clock on Sunday, and that is Sunday the 24th of May. And as I said, we have got, don't worry about that, the football isn't finished after Sunday, because we've got the World Cup coming up. And my other stat that I've got for that as well from the stat man, it's 25 days until the World Cup kicks off. So you might be getting yourself sort of organised, getting yourself organised for the World Cup, and I'm looking forward to it. I'm being optimistic, Scotland are in it. The first time in a very, very long time that I've seen Scotland at a World Cup. I kind of remember the last time, it was 98, but since the last time I think was there. But I just like to say I was a wee toot back then, is an Aberdeen word back then, and I think I was maybe just getting my first Aberdeen top at that time or something, when that sort of round about then, it's all about these sort of things. So as I said, 25 days from today, and the World Cup will be kicking off, and so it's like, what, two and a half weeks, something like that, and it all kicks off, and it'll just, the town will just be absolutely hoaching, and it'll be fantastic, and everybody will be getting together, and hopefully the weather sticks out like it is today, I know a couple of the fan zones, there's one happening at the Beach Ballroom, I think you can still get tickets for that, and I think for the full match package, I think it's about £40 for the full Scotland games at the Beach Ballroom.
or you can buy them individually, and it's £15 per game, but if you buy it as a match package, it's £40. So, and I would imagine, you know, most of the bars and everything will be filling up, for especially the Scotland games, because the first one's against Haiti, and that's the 2 o'clock in the morning game. And I'm going to try and stay up, you know, I'm going to go to my fan zone and enjoy the atmosphere and just enjoy the occasion that Scotland are in the World Cup, and I'm really looking forward to it. And then before we know it, you know, the football will be back and we'll all be up and running again, and I'm just hoping that you know, West Ham are still a Premier League team or a Championship team, but either way, you know, I'm always still going to be behind them, and I'll still have my season ticket, and you know once you're a fan of your English club or your home club, you're going to stick with them until the day you die, basically. But anyway, that's a lot of it. And then we've also had the Premier League darts. And oh my goodness, where has Luke Humphreys come from? Just out of nowhere, he's managed to qualify for the top four of the Premier League darts, and just can't believe it, because about 6 or 7 weeks ago, you were just writing them off, and as I say, Littler was probably the same as well. You know, he was really, really, you know, finding it hard, but because I thought it was maybe just because he was, you know, back-to-back World Darts Championship, you know, winning that back-to-back was a lot of pressure, but both of them have came out, you know, the other side of this, and the other player that I've been really, really impressed with is Johnny Clayton. Johnny Clayton's also qualified for the top four, and I've just been really, really impressed with him, and he's just kind of got on with the job, and I think it'll be a really, really close you know, couple of weeks, because not next week, not this Thursday coming, but the next is you know, finals night at the O2, and hoping maybe one year I might get down there, and hopefully or even to get to the World Darts Championship game would be even better. But yeah, that's me just kind of putting out there that is one of my dreams. You know, everyone has dreams, and just go for it, because you only live once. So as I say, you know Scotland being in a World Cup is just you know absolutely mind-blowing, and as I say, we'll come back and speak about a couple of the shows that are coming up on Shamu FM 99.8 this week and over the weekend. And then that'll be the end of our show for another week. So here is another fantastic tune to be played in the sunshine. Turn this one up to high volume.

You think I really, really scripted this show today, didn't you? Because it's just absolutely glorious outside, and I hope you've absolutely enjoyed the music this afternoon as much as I've enjoyed playing it all for you on Aberdeen's only local community radio station, Shmoo FM 99.8. And you've been listening to Monday's sports show with the Stark Man. As I say, the Stark Man hasn't been with us, but as I say, he'll be back with us in the next few weeks. I know he's been listening in. You know, he's just like my boss, you know. He's there if I need him, you know. And we show each other a lot of encouragement for this show. And as I say, I can't wait to have him back in the next few weeks. He's been a real miss to me. But we'll be reunited soon. But yeah, so we've got the breakfast show not tomorrow but Wednesday from 7 till 9, and then on Friday again 7 till 9 with your breakfast show, and you know, you've got the Greek Grotto, and you've got a wee bit of drive time. You've got Diggers doing doing his usual. He just absolutely wound me up last week. He was going, "Hey, West Ham are doing, West Ham are down." I was like, whoa, there's just no point in saying that anything yet. You know what, we hadn't even played our game, and our game was yesterday, and I think you could be right. So I might just be trying to dive out of here today so we can kind of just miss each other. But he might just give me some pelters on the drive to town tonight. So that's from 5 o'clock until 7. And then on a Saturday, if you love your 80s and you love to put your your glowing things on and whatever, and you just love everything about the 80s and whatever, our very own David Ironside, he loves doing his 80 shows as well. So that is from 6 o'clock until 8 on a Saturday night. And then after that, just keep it local. You know, we produce so much great shows here in the northeast of Aberdeen. And it's always a pleasure to do, the sports show on a Monday afternoon from 2 o'clock until 3. And as I say, I'm not here next week, but I'll be back in 2 weeks' time. And as I said, both of us should be back fine and fit and ready to go. But I just hope you've enjoyed today's show as much as I have. I'm going to leave you with two great tunes here. One from Bob Sinclair, and then I'll just choose the other one while that one's playing. So I hope everyone has a great week, and keeps it local to Shmoo FM 99.8.

0: Training Centre at 3. The potential successor to Sir Keir Starmer says Britain has been on the wrong path for 40 years. Andy Burnham's told a conference there needs to be a serious rewiring of the country and maximum devolution to make the basics more affordable. He's been explaining why he wants to return to Westminster by trying to contest the Makerfield by-election.
1: A vote for me will be a vote to change Labour, to make life more affordable again. This is the choice in this by-election. I know why I'm standing. I know what I'm offering. I know what my party has offered in the past has simply not been good enough.
0: Sir Keir Starmer says he'll back the Labour candidate 100%. No leadership challenge has yet been triggered. Strikes by London Underground drivers this week have been called off. The action by RMT Union was due to begin tomorrow. John Swinney says the Scottish Government could bring in legislation to ban pitch invasions. Thousands of football fans stormed Parkhead on Saturday when Celtic beat Hearts to win the Premiership title. A financial body believes the Iran war won't impact UK economic growth by quite as much as it first thought. The International Monetary Fund's now predicting GDP will increase by 1% this year. The BBC's new Director General says the corporation still plays an incredibly important role, both in the UK and on a world stage.
2: When I look at the 100-year history of the BBC, how it's served its audiences, how it's adapted at pace and it's risen in times of crisis, I also believe that today the world needs the BBC more than ever.
0: Former Google boss Matt Britton started his first day in the job at London's broadcasting house. He faces a number of challenges, including the prospect of a multi-billion dollar lawsuit from Donald Trump. And Barbara Streisand won't be appearing at this year's Cannes Film Festival because of a knee injury.
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0: From the Sky News Centre at 4, Sir Keir Starmer's insisting he won't set a timetable for his departure, despite more than 80 Labour MPs publicly urging him to go. He also denied his premiership is over. Potential challenger Andy Burnham's been explaining why he's determined to stand in the Makerfield by-election. He called for a serious rewiring of the country and maximum devolution. The PM says he wants to lead the party into the next election.
1: I'm very focused on what I consider to be my responsibility, my duty, and that is to the country. I will be backing 100% whoever the candidate is. Whatever views people may have on the direction of the party, that needs to be put to one side.
0: Detectives are investigating reports of two girls being raped on the beach at Great Yarmouth. Norfolk Police says a man in his 30s has been arrested while they're looking for another suspect. Strikes by tube drivers planned to start tomorrow have been suspended. The RMT union says managers at London Underground have shifted their position. The dispute centres on a four-day working week. Medics are rushing to deal with Ebola in the Democratic Republic of Congo. The World Health Organization's declared the outbreak an emergency of international concern and is flying a cargo plane with supplies to affected areas. A number of Americans have reportedly been exposed. Paul Hunter is a professor in medicine at the University of East Anglia.
2: This is happening in an area where there is substantial armed conflict. There's no vaccine. And of course, people are migrating out of the area. Refugees are leaving the area, moving into Uganda for safety. And that risks carrying the disease and spreading it further.
0: Israel said to have detained the sister of Ireland's president. Organisers of an aid flotilla heading to Gaza say Dr. Margaret Connolly was on one of the boats.
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This week, we're setting the CD player and downloading the files for 2009 to relive Now 72, Now 73, and Now 74. We kicked off the show there with Lily Allen, The Fear, Disc 1, Track 1 on Now 72, which was released on the 6th of April 2009, featuring 43 tracks and 8 number ones. And also, Now 72 was quite a significant album in the series because it was the last one to include order codes for ringtones, which started with Now 54 back in 2003. Next up, here's CD 1 Track 2, Lady Gaga featuring Colby O'Donis, Just Dance on Now That's What I Call a Radio Show.

Lady Gaga and Colby O'Donnell's Just Dance, Disc 1, Track 2, are now 72 on Now That's What I Call a Radio Show. And it's now time for the first helping of historical context for this week's show, flashing back to April 2009, when Now 72 was released on the 8th of April, analogue television signals began to be switched off in the West Country TV area as part of the UK's ongoing process of digital switchover. On the 16th of April, Horrible Histories premiered on CBBC. And, of course, on the 27th of April, the 2009 swine flu pandemic began when the H1N9 virus originating in Mexico spread to the UK, with two cases confirmed in Scotland. So that was a little bit of historical context for April 2009. Of course, it wasn't maybe wasn't the most pleasant month, especially medically speaking, but that was some historical context. And moving on with Now 72, Disc 1, Track 3 was Flo Rida featuring Kesha, Right Round. Disc 1, Track 4 was Alicia Dixon, The Boy Does Nothing. And up next, we've got one of the two comic relief singles on the album and the official comic relief single for 2009. Here's Disc 1, Track 5, The Saturdays Just Can't Get Enough on Now That's Why I Call a Radio Show.

the Saturdays. I just can't get enough. The official Comic Relief single for 2009 on disc one, track five on Now 72 on Now That's What I Call a Radio Show. And we're now going to look at the number ones on Now 72. And there were 8 number ones, and they were, hold on a second, let me just try and find it. They were disc one, track one, Lily Allen, The Fear. Disc one, track two, Lady Gaga featuring Colby O'Donis, Just Dance. Disc one, track three, Florida featuring Kesha, Right Round. Disc one, track six, Kelly Clarkson, My Life Would Suck Without You. Disc one, track, hold on. Disc one, track 21, Alexandra Burke, Hallelujah, the 2008 Christmas number one. Disc one, track 22, The X Factor finalist, 2008 Hero. And last but not least, disc two, track one, Take That, Greatest Day. So those were the number ones on Now 72. And speaking of those number ones, here's disc one, track six, Kelly Clarkson, My Life Would Suck Without You on Now That's What I Call a Radio Show.

0: Clarkson. My Life Would Suck Without You, disc 1, track 6 on Now 72 on Now That's What I Call a Radio Show, and one of the 8 number ones on Now 72. And speaking of number ones, the number one film at the UK box office on the 6th of April 2009 when Now 72 was released, for week 1 of 2 non-consecutive weeks at number 1 was Monsters vs. Aliens, directed by Conrad Vernon and Rob Letterman, and starring Reese Witherspoon, Seth Rogen, Hugh Laurie and Will Arnett. And we're going to move on to Now 73 in the summer of released in the summer of 2009, but we've got a couple of other songs from Now 72, kicking off with disc 2, track 4, James Morrison and Nelly Furtado, Broken Strings, and then we have the last song on Now 72, Taylor Swift, Love Story, disc 2, track 5. But here is Broken Strings, and that's after this.
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We're now in the summer of 2009 with Now 73, released on the 20th of July, featuring 44 tracks and 8 number ones. CD 1 track 1 was Lady Gaga, Poker Face. CD 1 at track 2 was Cascada, Evacuate the Dance Floor. But we kicked off there with CD 1 at track 3, David Guetta featuring Kelly Rowland when Love Takes Over. And it's now time for the July 2009 round of historical context when Now 73 was released. And in terms of historical context in July 2009, on the 8th of July, the first test of the 2009 Ashes series took place in Cardiff's SWALE Swalek Stadium. On the 16th of July, ITV announced that its news and information teletext service would be discontinued within the next 6 months as a result of mounting losses and the inability to find a viable business model to continue. On the 22nd of July, Cardiff City FC moved into their new Cardiff City Stadium, a 27,000 capacity all-seater venue after 99 years at Ninian Park. And last but not least, on the 31st of July, British Airways lost £148 million in the last 3 months. The company's first loss since privatisation in 1987. So that was a bit of historical context for July 2009 on Now That's What I Call a Radio Show. And up next, we have Disc 1, Track 11 on Now 73. Here's Pink, Please Don't Leave Me on Now That's What I Call a Radio Show.

Please Don't Leave Me, Disc 1, Track 11 on Now 73 on Now That's What I Call a Radio Show. And we're going to move into Now 74, released in November 2009, but we've got time for one more song on Now 73. And here we have Disc 1, Track 16 on Now 73. And it's Freemasons featuring Sophie Ellis Bextor, Heartbreak Make Me a Dancer. But first, we're going to talk about the number ones on Now 73, and there were 8 number ones. They were Disc 1, Track 1, Lady Gaga, Poker Face, Disc 1, Track 2, Cascada, Evacuate the Dance Floor, Disc 1, Track 3, David Guetta featuring Kelly Rowland and Love Takes Over, Disc 1, Track 4, Calvin Harris, I'm Not Alone. Ironically enough, Disc 1, Track 6, Tinchy Strider featuring N-Dubs, number 1, Disc 1, Track 10, Pixie Lott, Mamadou, and last but not least, Disc 2, Track 5, The Black Eyed Peas, Boom Boom Pow, while the number one film at the UK box office on the 20th of July 2009 for week 1 of 3 at number 1 was Harry Potter and the Half-Blood Prince, directed by David Yates and starring Daniel Radcliffe, Rupert Grint and Emma Watson, which became the highest grossing film of the year. And we've got one more song lined up for Now 73 before we move on to Now 74, and it's Disc 1, Track 16, Freemasons featuring Sophie Ellis Bextor, Heartbreak Make Me a Dancer on Now That's What I Call a Radio Show.

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We're now at the end of 2009 with Now 74, released on the 23rd of November, featuring 45 tracks and 11 number ones. And it's actually the first Now album ever to have 11 number ones since Now 1 way back in 1983. And we kicked off there with Cheryl Cole, Fight for This Love, CD 1 track 1 on Now 74. Disc 1 at track 2 was Michael Bublé, Haven't Met You Yet. And up next, here's Disc 1 track 3, The Black Eyed Peas, I Got a Feeling on Now That's Why I Call a Radio Show.

The Black Eyed Peas, I Got a Feeling, disc 1, track 3, and now 74. Now that's what I call a radio show. And we're going to blaze through some historical context from November 2009 and mention the number ones. And in terms of the historical context, on the 4th of November, General Motors, the owner of British carmaker Vauxhall and its continental Opel partner, made a surprise decision not to sell the carmaker to Canadian organisation Magna. And Granada TV began the process of digital switchover. On the 14th of November, severe gales and heavy rain from an Atlantic storm caused floods and damage across southern England in Wales, and November itself was actually considered with an average nationwide precipitation of 215.7 millimetres or 8.49 inches, the wettest calendar month over the UK as a whole since reliable records began in 1910. And in terms of the number ones on Now 74, there were 11 number ones, and they were Disc 1, Track 1, Cheryl Cole, Fight for This Love, Disc 1, Track 3, The Black Eyed Peas, I Got a Feeling, Disc 1, Track 4, David Guetta featuring Akon, Sexy Chick, Disc 1, Track 5, LaRue, Bulletproof, Disc 1, Track 6, Tyo Cruz, Break Your Heart, Disc 1, Track 11, Chipmunk featuring Deo Olatunji or Ms. D, Oopsie Daisy, Disc 1, Track 12, Tinchy Strider featuring ML Baraba from Sugar Babes, I Never Leave You, Disc 1, Track 14, Pixie Lott, Boys and Girls, Disc 1, Track 22, JLS, Beat Again, and last but not least, Disc 1, Disc 2, Track 4, Jay-Z featuring Rihanna and Kanye West, Run This Town. So those were, and also Dizzy Rascal, Holiday. So those were the number ones on Now 74, and the number one film at the UK box office on the 23rd of November 2009 for the first of 2 weeks was The Twilight Saga New Moon, directed by Chris Waits and starring Kristen Stewart, Robert Pattinson, Taylor Lautner and Michael Sheen. And that actually wraps up Now That's What I Call a Radio Show for this week. Thank you very much for listening, but join us next week as we set the CD player and download the files for 2010 to relive Now 75, Now 76 and Now 77, because yep, we're at the end of the decade already. But we're not going to leave you empty-handed, because we're going to play Disc 1, Track 13 on Now 74, Little Boots, Remedy, and then we're going to take it up to the news with JLS, Beat Again, the final track on Now 74, Disc 1. Thanks very much for listening, and see you next week. We'll

0: From the Sky News Centre at 5. The Mayor of Greater Manchester is calling on the Labour Party to come together. As speculation grows, he'll try to oust the Prime Minister. Andy Burnham says reopening the Brexit question will cause more division, following calls by potential rival Wes Streeting for the UK to rejoin the EU. He's been speaking at a summit in Leeds.
1: Brexit has been damaging. But I also believe the last thing we should do is rerun those arguments. It is time, surely, isn't it, to bring people back together, to focus on what we've got in common.
0: Sir Keir Starmer's rejected calls to set out a timetable to stand down if Mr. Burnham wins the Makerfield by-election. Police are investigating the alleged rapes of two teenage girls on a beach in Great Yarmouth. A manhunt's underway for a suspect. Another's been arrested. Scotland's First Minister says his government could consider making pitch invasions a criminal offence. John Swinney says he's deeply concerned after fans stormed Parkhead near the end of Celtic's Premiership title win against Hearts on Saturday. Two 24-hour strikes planned by London Underground drivers have been suspended. Members of the RMT union were due to walk out tomorrow and on Thursday in a dispute over the working week. The Defence Secretary's paid tribute to a soldier who fell to her death from a horse at the Royal Windsor Show. John Healy says 24-year-old Lance Bombardier Kira Sullivan served the nation with dedication. Aaron Rye's former golf coach says he showed talent from an early age. He became the first English winner of the US PGA Championship in more than a century last night. Darren Process says he's very proud.
2: You could see he was going to be a special kid and how dedicated he was, and so happy for him.
0: And Shakira's been acquitted of tax fraud following an 8-year...

0: From the Sky News Centre at 6, Channel 4 has removed all previous seasons of Married at First Sight UK from its streaming platforms. The broadcaster says it follows very serious allegations of wrongdoing made against a small number of past contributors. It denies failures in welfare protocols. Sir Keir Starmer has again insisted he won't stand down, even if Andy Burnham returns to Westminster and challenges him for the Labour leadership. He also denied his premiership is over.
1: I do want to fight the next election. The last 10 days, there's been a lot of activity which hasn't been as focused, in my view, as it should have been. And I remind myself every day that I was elected into office to serve the people, to serve the country. That's what I believe in, and that's what I'll be getting on with.
0: More than 80 Labour MPs have publicly urged the Prime Minister to quit. Mr Burnham's called for a serious rewiring of the country. A man's been arrested after two teenage girls reported being raped on a Norfolk beach early on Saturday. Police in Great Yarmouth are trying to identify a second suspect. Strikes involving London Underground drivers this week have been suspended. Members of the RMT union were due to walk out tomorrow and on Thursday. Sir Brian May and Bill Bailey are among the stars calling for the permanent return of garden gnomes at the Chelsea Flower Show. The Royal Horticultural Society's lifted the ban for only the second year in the annual event's history. Fiona Davison from the charity explains why they've had a problem with all garden ornaments.
2: From the 1920s, we were concerned that it was taking away the focus from plants as more and more nurseries, who were the main people who did garden exhibits, snuck in garden ornaments to try and sell them and promote them to their customers.
0: And the referees' governing bodies admitted Manchester United's second goal against

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0: Quan estic a Berlín, escolto Xmu FM.
1: Yeah. You know what? I like the players. No diggity, no doubt. Play on, play it. Play on, play it. Yo, Dre, drop the verse.

0: From the Sky News Centre at 7, Channel 4 has removed all previous seasons of Married at First Sight UK from its streaming and linear platforms. It follows what the network describes as serious allegations. Here's Nick Qureshi.
1: BBC is reporting that two women claimed they were raped during filming of the popular dating show, while a third has described an allegation of a non-consensual sex act. Channel 4 says it commissioned an external review last month after being presented with serious allegations of wrongdoing against a small number of past contributors. Allegations it understands they've denied. The broadcaster says it acted quickly when concerns were raised and denies any failures in its welfare protocols.
0: Sir Keir Starmer's refusing to set out a timetable to stand down, denying his premiership is over. The Prime Minister's potential Labour challenger, Andy Burnham's, calling for a serious rewiring of the country. Medics are rushing to deal with Ebola in the Democratic Republic of Congo. The World Health Organization has declared the outbreak an emergency of international concern. Paul Hunter is a professor in medicine at the University of East Anglia.
2: This is happening in an area where there is substantial armed conflict. There's no vaccine. And of course, people are migrating out of the area. Refugees are leaving the area, moving into Uganda for safety. And that risks carrying the disease and spreading it further.
0: A man's appeared in court charged with harassing his local MP. 38-year-old Matthew Goulton's accused of sending malicious communications to Wellingborough's Jen Kitchen. Major disruptions been avoided for thousands of passengers on the London Underground. Two planned 24-hour strikes by tube drivers, including tomorrow's, have been suspended. And Arsenal's Champions League final against holders Paris Saint-Germain will not be shown free to air on TV in the UK for the first time. TNT Sports confirmed viewers can only

All you gotta do, honey, is kinda stand in one spot. Wiggle around just a little bit. And that's what you got. Yeah. Now let's go one time. Hey!

0: 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From the Sky News Centre at 8, Channel 4 has removed all previous seasons of Married at First Sight UK from its streaming platforms after serious allegations. The broadcaster denies claims it failed in its welfare protocols after two women apparently alleged they were raped during filming of the dating show. Sir Keir Starmer insists he won't set a timetable to leave Number 10. Andy Burnham, seen as a potential challenger, has vowed to change Labour if he succeeds in returning to Parliament. Our political correspondent, Alexandra Rogers, has been gauging the mood of MPs in the party who've met at St Westminster tonight.
1: One of them said, "I think a lot of my colleagues want to back a winner and they don't know who that is." Another said, "The way this has all unfolded is quite sad. Everyone is just in limbo where we know he is going to go and we just don't want to talk about it." So I think many feel that Keir Starmer is in denial.
0: Elon Musk has lost his lawsuit against OpenAI and its boss Sam Altman. A jury in California found the ChatGPT owner wasn't liable to the world's richest man for allegedly straying from its original mission to benefit humanity. A number of Americans have reportedly been exposed to the Ebola virus in the Democratic Republic of Congo. An outbreak there and in neighbouring Uganda has been declared an emergency of international concern. Daniela Manos from the London School of Hygiene and Tropical Medicine.
2: Ebola is transmitted through contact with body fluids or items contaminated by body fluids, and so is much less transmissible than COVID-19, for example.
0: Arsenal are just kicking off their attempt to reopen a five-point gap at the top of the Premier League with victory at home to already relegated Burnley. The leaders aren't able to be crowned champions in front of their fans tonight as title rivals Manchester City still have to play twice. And two 24-hour strikes...

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0: From the Sky News Centre at 9, Donald Trump's revealed he planned to resume military attacks on Iran tomorrow. The US president says this won't now happen after a request from several Middle East leaders. But he's instructed his forces to be ready on a moment's notice if an acceptable deal isn't reached. Sir Keir Starmer again insisted he won't stand down even if Andy Burnham returns to Westminster and challenges him for the Labour leadership. He also denied his premiership's over.
1: I do want to fight the next election. The last 10 days there's been a lot of activity which hasn't been as focused in my view as it should have been, and I remind myself every day that I was elected into office to serve the people, to serve the country. That's what I believe in, and that's what I'll be getting on with.
0: More than 80 Labour MPs have publicly urged the Prime Minister to quit. Mr Burnham's calling for a serious rewiring of the country. Channel 4 has removed all former seasons of Married at First Sight UK from its streaming and linear platforms. Serious allegations against past contributors have been made. The broadcaster says it's not guilty of failures in welfare protocols. Strikes by tube drivers planned to start tomorrow have been suspended. The RMT union says managers at London Underground have shifted their position on the four-day working week dispute. Arsenal aim to take another big step towards the Premier League title at home to Burnley. Live to Jeremy Langdon at the Emirates.
2: Half time here, Arsenal 1, Burnley 0. It took Arsenal 37 minutes to break through. When they did, it came from a corner. Saka's curled it in onto the head of Kai Havertz for 1-0. That's the 18th goal Arsenal have scored from a corner this season. 24 from set plays, but who cares here? Arsenal going 5 points clear. Arsenal 1, Burnley 0.
0: And Barbara Streisand won't appear at this year's Cannes Film Festival because of a knee.
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Woo!

0: From the Sky News Centre at 10. The potential successor to Sir Keir Starmer says Britain has been on the wrong path for 40 years. Andy Burnham's told a conference there needs to be a serious rewiring of the country and maximum devolution to make the basics more affordable. He's been explaining why he wants to return to Westminster by trying to contest the Makerfield by-election.
1: A vote for me will be a vote to change Labour, to make life more affordable again. This is the choice in this by-election. I know why I'm standing. I know what I'm offering. I know what my party has offered in the past has simply not been good enough.
0: The Prime Minister says he'll back the Labour candidate 100%. Donald Trump says the US is preparing for a large-scale assault of Iran if an acceptable peace deal is not reached. The President's revealed he'd plan to resume military attacks tomorrow, but they won't now happen after a request from Middle East leaders. Channel 4 has removed all previous seasons of Married at First Sight UK from its streaming platforms. The broadcaster says it follows serious allegations of wrongdoing against some past contributors. Elon Musk has lost his lawsuit against OpenAI and its boss Sam Altman. A jury in California found the ChatGPT owner wasn't liable to the world's richest man for allegedly straying from its mission to benefit humanity. Sports: Premier League leaders Arsenal have been taking on Burnley as they close in on the title. Live to Jeremy Langdon at the Emirates.
2: Full-time Arsenal 1, Burnley 0. Arsenal go 5 points clear. The winner on 37 minutes. Another corner. Saka to Kai Havertz for 1-0. 18 goals have come from Arsenal corners this season. 24 from set plays. If Manchester City fail to be former tomorrow night, Arsenal will be champions. Arsenal 1, Burnley 0.
0: And major disruptions been avoided on the London...

Good evening. Good evening. Hello and welcome to another edition of Brother Voodoo's Playlist Obscura here on Shmoo 99.8 FM. I am Aaron, a.k.a. Brother Voodoo, the slightly husky version. I'm still recovering from that weird flu thing that's going around, but I'm fine. I'm mostly here and here to bring you nearly 2 hours of the very best underground, unheard and unusual music that you might never have heard before, but hopefully will enrich your life for experiencing. Coming up on the show, we will have all of the regular and irregular features that hopefully you've come to know and slightly like, including, but not limited to, at 20 past, we will have this week's music for the easily confused. Two different tracks by different acts with similar sounding names who don't necessarily sound the same. We'll also have the aforementioned irregular feature at 22. On the hour, we have That's Not the News, That's Not. And then in hour two, we'll have this week's Then and Now. We'll have the B-side backlog. We'll have the chiptune of the week and much, much more. Throughout the show, I'll babble fairly incoherently and slightly blindly and also play you some fantastic music, tracks very much like this.

0: from Seattle in Washington in the United States of America. That was The Rallies, and that was Love, taken from their new collection No Better Time, here on Playlist Obscura. If you want to keep up to date with not only this show, but all of my other radiophonic nonsense and beyond, then you can do so via the wonder that is social media. We have a Facebook page for the show. It's facebook.com/playlistobscura. You can also find me on pretty much all other socials as Brother Voodoo, brother spelled B-R-U-T-H-A. You'll find me on Blue Sky, on Threads, Instagram, Mastodon. It's brothervoodoo@mastodon.scot. Also, you can find me on TikTok. And if you want to get in touch with me directly, you can email brothervoodoo@gmail.com, whether that's to tell me what you think of the show, to offer suggestions for any of our regular or irregular features, or to submit music for potential inclusion in the show. 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No swearing. And also, please make sure you send audio files, as I cannot play streaming links on the radio. Okay, cool. Deal? Nice. Great. This next act hails from Toronto in Ontario.
1: That's in Canada!
0: It is indeed. She is Ayria, A-Y-R-I-A. There we go. From her Vicious World EP, this is Antihero.

hailing from Baltimore in Maryland in the United States of America. That was Fish Grape and Fear the Flame, question mark. Before that, we had Aria and Antihero here on Playlist Obscura. It's just gone 20 past here on the show, and that means it's time for one of our regular features. It's time for Music for the Easily Confused, that part of the show where I play you a couple of tracks by acts with similar sounding names who don't necessarily sound the same. The whole thing being that kind of, you know, you're getting into a particular band or act and your gran happens to kind of overhear that that's your new favourite thing. And so wants to do something nice for you. So she heads on down to your local record store. But when she comes back, what she's got you isn't necessarily bad. It's just not right. For example, it could be that you are a really, really big fan of American singer-songwriter Cat Power. Why wouldn't you be? Very, very cool musician indeed. Amazing stuff. So off Granny goes, oh, okay, I'm going to go and get you something nice then. Goes down to the record store. But when she comes back, she didn't bring you back Cat Power. She brought you Freak Power from back in the, was it 90s or early 2000s? I'm just trying to double check. Oh, yeah, 90s, early 1993. Their one and only big hit single after getting some exposure on a Levi's Jazz advert. We will hear Freak Power. And we will have Turn On, Tune In and Drop Out, which after that we'll follow it with Cat Power with Cherokee. This is Music for the Easily Confused.

fantastic stuff. Cat Power and Cherokee from 2012. Before that, from 1993, we had Freak Power and Turn On, Tune In, Cop Out. Two fantastic songs, very different music by very different musicians who happen to have similar sounding names. And we'll have more music for the easily confused and around about this time next week here on Brother Voodoo's Playlist Obscura. Next up, though, we're going to have... We've not had a lot of UK acts so far this week, so let's change that now. We're going to go to Manchester, where we will meet Loose Articles. This is a track called Cringe of Hinge.

Wow. Wowzers. That was Loose Articles and Cringe of Hinge. By the way, if you don't quite catch the name of any of the tracks or the acts that we play on tonight's show, do not fret and do not fear. At the end of the show, we'll play you. We'll post complete track listings of everything that has been played. You will find them over on the Facebook page, facebook.com/playlistobscura. We'll also, if you don't feel like logging into Facebook, and these days, who can blame you, we have a good old-fashioned blog. You can find it at playlistobscura.blogspot.com. And you can go have a read over on either of those, check out the track listings and go, oh, that's what he was trying to say. And it'll make loads more sense. It's all very much part of the service that we provide. This track should take us up to our irregular feature. We're going to head back stateside to Port Ludlow in Washington. This is Nam June Robot and a track called Extraterrestrial Abduction Day.

And that's how the reprieve finishes. That was Nam June Robot and Extraterrestrial Abduction Day here on Playlist Obscura. Okay, it's just gone 22, and that means it's time for another one of our regular features. Rather, it's time for the irregular feature, that part of the show where I play you something that conforms to one of various features we've done in the past, and you never quite know what you're going to get. Sometimes we'll have a spoken word piece in wordplay. Sometimes we'll have a track from an act who are in an Aberdeen that's not in Scotland. In other Aberdeens are available. This week, we've got a track that really, I mean, it could have been this week's Then and Now, but then I realised that it actually has two different acts collaborating together from different backgrounds, and therefore we're going to stop, collaborate and listen as we have a collaboration track. I first became aware of this new EP because the brilliant Tanya Donnelly, who was formerly part of Belly and I think Breeders as well, as I think, and was involved in Throwing Muses and all sorts of bands back in the 90s, had new material out. I was like, oh, that's fantastic. Love it, Tanya Donnelly. Go for that. But it's actually a collaborative EP with Chris Brokaw, formerly from the bands Come and Codeine. And so, yeah, it's collaborative. We'll do that. The EP is called The Undone Is Done Again. Taken from it, this is Novus Anus Adit. And it's time to stop, collaborate, and listen.

utterly, utterly spellbinding. Yeah, that from the new collection by Tanya Donnelly and Chris Brokaw. That was Nervous Annus Adit. And yeah, we'll have another track for, well, we'll have another collaborative track in the future on the irregular feature, and we'll have another irregular feature at around about this time next week here on Playlist Obscura. But if you're a regular listener to the irregular feature, you know that I regularly follow it with music from right here in Aberdeen, and this week is no exception. I have two tracks for you. I have a new one by Laszlo from the collection No Camping, a track simply called Dirt. But before that, this is a song by Neptunus Esquire, a.k.a. Jukka, who I saw performing at Speaking Weird just this week, and was very, very cool. But this, from the musical flip of that particular individual, this is Swan Lake Rebirth Ritual.

0: Brother Voodoo's Playlist Obscura.
1: I'm going to do which will come to our

Fantastic stuff. That was Laszlo, and that was Dirt. Before that, we had Neptunus Esquire and Swan Lake Rebirth Ritual. Two very different acts, both from right here in the Granite City, and we'll continue to bring you more local music at around about this time each and every week here on Playlist Obscura. But let's see what we can play to take us up to the halfway point of this week's show. Let's go for a bit of my brain's still not quite there. We'll go with this. Yeah, let's have a cover version, why don't we? And a reggae one at that. This is Lole and Boom Rush Backup.

fantastic cover of the brilliant Amy Winehouse song Back to Black. That was Lole and Boom Rush backup. All the way from Germany. Excellent stuff. It's just gone the halfway point of the show, a point where many other radio shows would have handed you over to the fine, upstanding people over at the news to hear all of the, no doubt, wonderful things going on out there in the big wide world. However, here on Playlist Obscura, we can go for nearly 2 hours non-stop. We do, however, acknowledge that we're not playing out the news by playing you something better than listening to the news. Sometimes topical, sometimes political, but always better than listening to the news. And now that the election is passed, we can start doing the political again. And I feel that I felt that this one was a relevant one to come out of all of that. This is a brand new track by Asthma Kids. It is called The People United and Strong. And that's not the news. That's not.

Asthma Kids. Also, I think from Canada. But yes, that was the People United and Strong, a song all about solidarity and not being broken apart by our differences. Not a bad thing to be thinking about. Definitely better than listening to the news. We'll have another song better than listening to the news at around about this time next week here on Playlist Obscura. But back to tonight, still to come on the show at 20 past, we'll have this week's Then and Now, an old track and a new one by an act still going, still putting new material out, and you might not be aware of it. Also, at 22, we'll have the B-side backlog, which I think this might be the last B-side backlog for the time being. I think we might try something different next week. Ooh, change. Scary. But of course, we will not finish without our chiptune of the week. That's going nowhere. And we'll have lots of other excellent stuff all in between. Stuff very much like this. This is from an act hailing, I believe, from Jakarta. They are called Elephant Kind. And this is More Time.

0: from New York State. That was Frenchie and the Punk and War on War. Before that, we had Elephant Kind and More Time here on Brother Voodoo's Playlist Obscura. I'll remind you again, if you don't quite catch the name of any of the tracks or the acts that we play on the show tonight, do not fret and do not fear, because at the end of the show, we'll post complete track listings of everything played. You'll find them over on our Facebook page, facebook.com/playlistobscura, or on our blog, which is playlistobscura.blogspot.com. If you do happen to follow me on any of the other social media, like Blue Sky or on Threads or Mastodon, where I am at Brother Voodoo, then we post links to the blog, so you can just follow and find the blog from that link. And also, if we can find any accounts for acts that we've played on the show, we'll post links to them as well on there. It's all very much part of the service. You definitely deserve it. Okay, this next act, another returning one to the show, hailing from Vancouver in British Columbia.
1: That's in Canada!
0: It is. This is Plain Mr. Smith, and this is a track called Lucien and Francis.

Fantastic stuff. Playing Mr. Smith and Lucien and Francis. Okay, I'm going to quickly cram this track in to lead us up to this week's Then and Now. Actually, I can this is the one I'm going to go with. Yeah, this is an act from Brighton. They are called the Roebucks, and this is Flowing River.

Excellent stuff. Now, something tried to play out when I shouldn't have been playing it. Yes, sorry, that was the Roebuck and Flowing River here on Playlist Obscura. Okay, it's just gone 20 past, and that means it's time for another one of our regular features. This time it is Then and Now, the part of the show where I play you an old track and a new one by an act still putting new material out, and you might not be aware of it. This week we are shining a spotlight on an Australian and British singer, songwriter and actress. First, I think, known to the general populace through her work on soap operas, and then I say musical career has blossomed therefrom. Hailing from Sydney in New South Wales, Australia, she is Natalie Imbruglia. Yes, Natalie Imbruglia has got a new album out. It's called Algorithm, and taken from it we will have Upside Down. But before that, we'll go back to the 90s, and this is Torn. It's this week's Then and Now.

brand new track by Natalie Imbruglia. That was Upside Down from her new album Algorithm. Before that, we had Torn from back in the 1990s. We will have another act who has new material out, and you might not be aware of it, at around about this time next week here on Brother Voodoo's Playlist Obscura. Okay, but back to now. This next act hails from Nashville in Tennessee. They are Aubrey Bug, and this is a track called I Think I Had Something Once.

utterly spellbinding stuff. Aubrey Bug, and I think I had something once. Okay, we're going to switch from one style to very much another, which is completely the whole raison d'etre of Playlist Obscura. I think you'll find we'll head from Nashville, Tennessee to Brighton and Hove here in the UK. This is an act called Not Richard and Her Majesty, and this is a song about being a parasite.

not Richard, and Her Majesty, and a song about being a parasite. I love this show. Okay, let's cram one more track in before we do this week's B-side backlog, the last B-side backlog we're going to do for a little while. We'll fit in a bit of this from Glasgow. Let's say, switching tracks entirely once again. This is an act by the name of DOSS, D-O-S-S, and this is Super Secret Agent.

brilliant stuff. All the way from Glasgow, that was DOS and Super Secret Agent. All one word. Excellent. Okay, it's just gone 22, which means it's time for another regular feature. I've been raking through the crates once again to bring you a B-side from a 90s CD single, and it's time for the B-side backlog. As I say, I think it's going to be the last B-side backlog for a little while at least. From next week, what I'm going to start doing is playing a feature where I play you an extended 12-inch mix of a song that you might have only heard the original from. We're going to play some 12 inches because, again, like I was saying the other day, about we played a song here and it was like a full, you know, 8-minute track. And that's one of the lovely things about community radio is that you can play a long song without having to worry too much. So, okay, bear with me. The work in process title for the feature is The Full 12 Inches. I'm sorry already. But yeah, that's what we're going to do from next week onwards. But we'll have one more B-side backlog for now. We're going to head back to 1996 for the B-side of a single by the band Gene. The single was Fighting Fit. And say this was the B-side to it. This is Autumn Stone. And it's this week's B-side backlog.

Gene. Excuse me, Gene, the Britpop band from the 90s, from 1996. That was Autumn Stone, and it's the B-side from their single Fighting Fit. Excuse me, sorry. Still slightly getting with that flu thing, occasionally frog in throat, but I think that's got it. Okay, as I say, that's the last B-side backlog for the time being. From next week on, about this time, Playlist Obscura will give you the full 12 inches. So we'll do that going forward. Again, sorry. If you can think up a better feature name, feel free. But that's what we're going to do from next week onwards. We've still got more stuff, though, to fit into the end of this week's show. So before the chiptune of the week, let's go for a bit of this from Liverpool. This is Sundown Marathon, and Every Time We Start Again.

0: is made up of an extremely complicated arrangement of yes and no.
1: Hailing from that there, Landon. That was Chloe Starr and You Say. But almost to the end of another show, but we cannot finish things off without our chip tune of the week. Nearly played this last week by accident. This from the United States of America is a chip tune artist by the name of Alchemy Elixirs. This is a track called Oblique Strangers, and it's this week's
2: chip tune of the week.

kind of ska punk with chiptune elements at the beginning. There we go. This week's chiptune of the week, Alchemy Elixirs and Oblique Strategies. That's all that we have time for on this week's show. Hopefully, I'll make it in on Friday this week. There's two things that have conspired recently to stop me being in for cruise control, but I'm hoping this Friday I'll be back in to bring you your weekend gig guide and all of that kind of good stuff. And then, you know, we do Geek Grotto on the Saturday, and we'll return once again for another edition of Playlist Obscura at this time next week. Until then, thank you for giving me your valuable time, and I look forward to talking to you soon. Take very good care of yourself.

0: From the Sky News Centre at midnight, the Prime Minister's rejecting calls to set out a timetable for his departure as he confirms he'll back the Labour candidate in the Makerfield by-election. It's widely tipped to be Greater Manchester Mayor Andy Burnham, who's expected to launch a leadership bid if he wins. Police in San Diego say two teenage suspects are dead after a shooting at a mosque in the Claremont area of the city. Three men, including a security guard, were killed in the attack. The FBI says it's being treated as a hate crime. The suspects' bodies were found in a nearby vehicle. San Diego Police Chief Scott Wahl says the number of people killed could have been far higher.
1: We have every single police officer available throughout our county that dropped what they're doing and did exactly what they're trained to do, run towards gunfire. I could not be more proud, and I tell you what got me. Watching the kids come running out, just thankful to be alive.
0: Donald Trump says the US is preparing for a large-scale assault of Iran if an acceptable peace deal isn't reached. The president's revealed he'd planned to resume military attacks tomorrow, but it won't now happen after a request from Middle East leaders. Channel 4 has removed all previous seasons of Married at First Sight UK from its streaming platforms. The broadcaster says it followed serious allegations of wrongdoing made against a small number of past contributors. In sport, Manchester City boss Pep Guardiola is expected to leave the club at the end of the season. Arsenal have taken another huge step towards winning their first top-flight title in 22 years with a 1-0 victory at home to Burnley. Boss Mikel Arteta says he'd like them to have got past their opponents by a greater margin, though.
2: We didn't consider anything, but 1-0 in the Premier League, any situation.

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0: From the Sky News Centre at 1. The Prime Minister has refused to set out a timetable for his departure and insists he'll lead Labour into the next election. That's despite more than 80 of his MPs calling for him to go, citing a lack of faith in his leadership. Greater Manchester Mayor Andy Burnham's expected to launch a leadership bid if he can win the Makerfield by-election. Sir Keir Starmer's vowing to carry on.
1: My responsibility is to serve my country. I'm very focused on what I consider to be my responsibility, my duty. I'm not going to walk away. I feel very strongly that I must serve the people who voted me into office.
0: US President Donald Trump says he's holding off planned military strikes on Iran after Gulf leaders told him serious negotiations were taking place. Trump says Qatar, Saudi Arabia and the United Arab Emirates believe a deal acceptable to the US can still be reached. Channel 4 is denying failures in welfare protocols. The broadcaster's pulled all previous seasons of Married at First Sight UK from streaming platforms following allegations of wrongdoing by a number of past contributors. Police in San Diego say two teenage suspects are dead after a shooting at a mosque in the Claremont area of the city. Three men, including a security guard, were killed in the attack. Manchester City boss Pep Guardiola is expected to leave the club at the end of the season. Reports suggest his departure will be confirmed on Sunday, the final day of the Premier League campaign. Guardiola only confirmed he has one more year on his contract in the build-up to tonight's game at Bournemouth, but he says when he goes, he'll reflect on an enjoyable tenure.
2: Whatever happened in this part of the season, and when I will extend my contract 3 more years, and after that, just look back and say that how nice I've been. That is the most important thing, by far.
0: Arsenal are on the brink of
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